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2: Hey, we're XXX and XXX from Sunset Comedy Club. Then talk about the show coming up and where people can get tickets or if they can buy it on the door. Oh no.
3: I think that's what we've been told to say. We just need to add around it.
2: Right, who are we again? What's your name?
3: My name is Alex Irons. What's your name?
2: And what? It's Sam Joseph. And we're nice comedians who've seen Harrow for the barren desert of lacking laughter. But now you can get the Sunset Comedy Club every second and fourth Tuesday of the month in the Junction Pub just around the corner from Harrow on the Hill Station.
3: It's absolutely free to come in, and we have 10 comedians every 2 weeks who are up and coming in the London and surrounding areas of the comedy scene. They're all absolutely fantastic, but you've got to come and check them out. We do advise that you come early to avoid disappointment.
2: Yeah, also, there's a happy hour between 5 and 8 at the Junction Pub for just £3 on many of the great drinks. And, you know, come up and we're in the function room above the Junction, and it's great fun. It's great fun. Please come and enjoy it because, you know, where else are these comedians going to get therapy?
0: Here's Alex, pedalling off to work. And here's Nikki, driving off for a morning coffee. You know the drill, Nikki. Allow at least 1.5 metres when overtaking cyclists, or more if driving over 30 miles per hour. 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Whoever you meet, travel like you know them. Think. Follow the Highway Code and let's help keep everyone safe. The Highway Code rules may vary in Northern Ireland.
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0: If you're renting for the first time, here's something you need to know. 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
1: 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Fire kills. 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

0: My dad said he knew our house like the back of his hand, but when the fire got going, he couldn't see the back of his hand. Mum was with my baby brother, trying to get downstairs. Dad and me went through the bedroom window. It was a good idea. Plan B. Saved his life and mine. 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Then we'd all have got out.
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17: And I'm just standing there. 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Absolutely nothing. 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Looking to the left slightly, then looking back down. World feels like it's caved in, proper sorry frown. 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The wicked thing about us is we always have trust. 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But her eyes glaze over like she's looking straight through me. Then her eyes must have closed for what seems an eternity.

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8: No, I can't take one more step towards you.

this, but this is the waitress from the coffee house on 39th and Lennox. You know, the one with the braids. Yeah. Well, I see you on Wednesdays all the time. You come in every Wednesday on your lunch break, I think. And you always order the special with the hot chocolate. And my manager be tripping and stuff, talking about we gotta use water, but I always use some milk and cream for you, cause. Suit and your cufflinks are shining all bright. So what you do? A word? Yeah, that's interesting. Look, man, I mean, I don't want to waste your time, but I know girls don't usually do this, but I was wondering if maybe we could get together outside the restaurant one day. You know, because I do look a lot different outside my work clothes. And just go across the street to the park right here.

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1: 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From Rodgers and Hammerstein to Leonard Bernstein and Irving Berlin, Cole Porter and Noel Coward to Lloyd Webber and George Gershwin. 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

0: You probably think you're pretty good at multitasking behind the wheel. I mean, you have to multitask to drive. So what's wrong with checking your phone? The thing is, your brain simply doesn't work. Even a quick look at the message, for quick reply, affects your concentration and makes you less able to react to hazards. If you use a mobile phone while driving, you're 4 times more likely to crash. 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
9: As a parent, you want to protect your kids. 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
1: Good morning, sir.
2: Hi, I'm checking in for my flight.
1: Lovely. Business or pleasure?
2: Holiday.
1: And where will you be staying?
2: With my parents. They live over there.
1: Lovely. Travel insurance?
2: Oh, no, thanks.
1: Have you got travel insurance?
2: No.
1: Check to see if you need any vaccinations?
2: No.
1: Checked out the local laws?
2: No, look. Why do I need to know all this? I'm just staying with my parents.
1: Is either of your parents A, a local lawyer, or the chief of police, B, fabulously wealthy, C, the owner of a private plane with its own fully trained medical staff, or D, none of the above?
2: D?
1: Lovely. Are you a superhero and, in fact, immortal?
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9: We've made it. It's Friday. The weekend is coming. Oh, you're on shifts and you've already got your weekend. Well, thanks for ruining my intro. I've been planning that for the last 10 minutes or so. Cheers for that. Unbelievable.
10: David Rees's breakfast piece.
9: Basically, what I'm trying to say is this show is very inclusive because whether you work the 9 to 5 or you work part-time or you work shifts, you can listen to us and enjoy it, and it could be the weekend. 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
11: Just what is it that you want to do?
12: Well, we want to be free. We want to be free to do what we want to do. And we want to get loaded, and we want to have a good time. And that's what we're going to do.
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0: 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I'm David Rees. I am not in Ibiza, okay? I know this music may sound like I am, but I'm not. Oi, oi, Ibiza. Yeah, see, I'm not like that, but hey, it's wakes you up a bit, doesn't it? It's Radio Harrow at breakfast. I'm David Rees, here with you till 9 this morning. And I want to talk about a new lift that could be in place at Burnt Oak Station. 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I'm looking at harrowonline.org for the latest information here, so if you want to find out more details on this story, go there. So back in April, they submitted the application, and there's been a recent consultation, so we'll see how that goes. More and more of the stations on the Tube map are step-free access now, aren't they? 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And it's just nice to see those wheelchair symbols on the map. More of them going about. And, you know, it really makes the Tube more inclusive and helps us all get about, really, doesn't it? Greetings and salutations to you on the wireless here in Harrow, the London Borough. I'm David Rees with a great menu of music for you this morning. Every time I play this music off air, I always practice doing that voice, and I thought, what the heck, I'm just going to do it on the radio now anyway. It all sounds very vintage, and I'm going to talk about something that's modern, and it's social media, because we are on social media, and Instagram is one of the platforms that you will find Radio Harrow. 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So, yeah, you can find photographs of what we're up to on Radio Harrow. And when we're out and about in the community, maybe when we're going out and visiting Costa Coffee here in the hospital, sometimes we get out and about and see you in there before you visit patients in the hospital and let you know that we exist. 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And if you put that in, you'll see us, and then you can click on the button, and then you can follow us to your heart's content. 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

More than just music, it's Radio Harrow at breakfast. I'm David Rees. Trying to be a bit more healthy in my day-to-day life. So I cycle to work every day that I'm in the office, of course. And I enjoy doing that, and it's nice because I'm going to work anyway. And I think, well, why not just get some exercise at the same time? I've got a little Brompton. I've had it for many, many years, and I love it. But walking is another thing I'm trying to do a little bit more of as well. And did you know that May, every year, is National Walking Month? It's an annual campaign that's organised by Living Streets, which is a charity in the UK focusing on pedestrian safety and accessibility to promote walking as a simple, free and accessible form of exercise. Now, I'm not sure if that's I think that might be an AI summary on one of the search engines I'm looking at the moment, which happens to be Bing this time. And so walking, they've got a month for everything now, haven't they? But it is nice to be reminded about that. And I know there were schools in Harrow recently that had a competition to raise the awareness of walking. And it was beyond school's tuition to host a poster-making competition to invite kids in Harrow to take part in that. So that's happened. And not sure of the result of it. But yeah, it's all nice to promote walking. We're a health and wellbeing station, so this is right up our street, isn't it? Which has been pedestrianised.

0: Radio Harrow at breakfast. He's not going to sell much ice cream going at that speed, is he? Classic Joe conversation there. It's Radio Harrow. I'm David Rees. 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And I'm going to focus right now on Facebook. That's probably the oldest one now, isn't it? That's the vintage of social media. It's hard to say, really, with any degree of seriousness. But yeah, Facebook, it's been going since time immemorial, and we're on it, of course. So if you want to find us on there, then you have to go to the following address. 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Back in the day, we'd say forward slash. 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

0: This is Radio Harrow. It's David Rees's breakfast piece, and I'm David Rees, here with you till nine this morning. If you're about to get ready to go to work, if you're doing the school run, are you walking your kids to school today? Good, I hope so. Or get them on their bicycles, perhaps. But if you're commuting and you've already, either the other family member is doing the school run or you don't have kids or whatever and you're getting on the train, good luck. Good luck. That's just all I'm saying, because the commute is always a pain because it can be very busy. That's why it's called rush hour. But I've noticed there are a lot more people now that don't listen to music on headphones and watch videos willy-nilly in front of everyone. So TikTok obviously is the thing that everyone's watching, it seems to me, and they just flick through one video to another. Don't like that one. Scroll up, scroll up. I don't know what it's doing to our attention span. It's probably... hang on a sec. Was I... Yeah, see what I mean? I'm joking, obviously, but it's, you know, there's a grain of truth in it. People aren't really focusing as much as they should. But what was the point of headphones being invented? And I remember when they brought out the wireless ones, the little earbuds where you didn't need the cables, and I thought everyone's going to have these now. Brilliant. No! I'm on the train, someone's playing a computer game with the sound on, so I'm hearing lots of blip, blip, blip, blip, boo, that kind of stuff. Or they're watching videos, mindless rubbish, only halfway through, and then switch it. So you're even listening to like three or four different things at once. And use headphones. That's why they exist. And, you know, there are signs up saying, you know, wear headphones, but people ignore them, don't they? It's just like I saw a sign the other day where people were cycling, and under the red light it said, stop on red. I'm like, thanks for that, because if you're going to... Oh, I've read it now. I'll stop doing it. Thanks, I didn't know beforehand, but now I've read it. Unbelievable. I don't know. And these signs up on the tube, I know they mean well, and Sadiq Khan and all the rest of it, but please, come on, everyone, let's have a little bit of decorum and care about the people that we're with. And stop playing your music out loud, all right? Right, I'm going to go for a lie down.
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0: I've just been reminded, what about those people who do video calls without headphones on the train? What are you doing to me? I'd forgotten about them. They're annoying too. It's Radio Harrow at breakfast. I'm David Rees. 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

0: It's breakfast. It's David Rees here on Radio Harrow. More than just music. I've been here since 7 o'clock this morning, and I'm still going, believe it or not. Yeah. Hard to believe, isn't it? So, obviously, I planned the show to a T. I know what I'm going to talk about. We've got lots of things in here. We do the A to Z of health from the NHS website. We tell you about where we are on the internet, and talked about our new website as well. But at this point in the show, I don't actually have anything to talk about, really. I just like this music, and I was thinking, oh, I liked Austin Powers. That was a funny film back in the day. Mike Myers and such like. So I thought I'd put that on. And I don't have anything to talk about. So it's nice. We'll just sit here and relax and just, yeah, how you doing? You all right? You having a good time today? You've got lots planned, have you? All right? All right. Okay. Well, I hope you work out for it. Yeah. It's going to the gym or a presentation at work. Could be anything, you see? I'm talking to two people at once, and they think I'm talking just to them. You know what I'm saying? Yeah, no, I haven't forgot about you as well. That's right. You had coffee this morning, didn't you? Yeah. Did you turn it... So you had coffee instead of tea today? Oh, you're branching out. Nice, lovely, okay. And, oh, you've just found us. Well, fantastic. This is lovely. It's Radio Harrow. That's right, we've been going for well over 50 years in the basement in Northwick Park Hospital. Radio Harrow since 2015. We're a health and wellbeing station, and if you want to find out a little bit more about how to find things more healthy in life, but also have some great music as well, don't take things too seriously, that's us. Yeah. Welcome. Thank you. Pull up a chair. Sit down. Have a relax. Yeah, there you go. This is a point where we're just chilling out and having a chat. I know that Pierre Petrou does the register on his show on a Sunday evening, where he plays the music to Grange Hill and he just reads out the names of people. It's a bit less formal here. You just kind of come in. I'll say hello. Find out what you're up to. And then we don't know how to end this bit, and we just kind of keep talking for no real reason. Yeah, that's okay. All right, OK, I'm going to play a jingle here, and I think that'll be a nice way to end this bit. Thank you all.
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It's Radio Harrow. I'm David Rees. At breakfast, 7 till 9, Monday, Tuesday, Wednesday. You get the idea. It's all the way till Friday, isn't it? And thank you for being with me this morning. Have you got a wallet? Everyone's got a wallet, haven't they? But have you got money in it? That's the question, because how many people are using cash these days? Because your contactless payments and your apps and all the rest of it. Well, they are still minting them, and we've been asked to have a check in our wallets, have a rummage, to see if we have a rare 50p coin. Because a rare Blue Peter coin, which is 50p, 50 pence of the realm, it's sold for £149 on eBay, not 150. You think there'd be a 5 in there, because 50... No, there isn't, apparently. The 50p coin in question was released in 2009. It was 250 years then, since the opening of Kew Gardens. 1759, that's the one. Just over 210,000 copies of the coin were produced by the Royal Mint, and it's listed on the Kew Gardens... it's listed on their website as one of its rarest. It features a Chinese pagoda at the Royal Botanical Gardens on the tail side and a portrait of the Queen on the other. And it was listed on an auction site. We know it's eBay. Why'd you say it that, Harrow Online? On the auction website. It's attracted 13 bids before selling for £149.16 over the weekend. Just missed being 150 for a 50p. Honestly, why did you? Just one other person it would have taken. So yeah, they're asking you to check in your wallet to see if there's any other coins which might be rare and could make a few more pounds than what's in your wallet at the moment. So, have a look and see. If you've got a rare coin in there, well, let's just say you'll probably retire at the same age. I'm sorry to say, but, you might feel good about yourself at the same time, eh?

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Good morning, Harrow. It's David Rees here on David Rees's Breakfast Piece till nine. Thank you very much indeed. I'm really feeling good today. I'm enjoying the show. I'm enjoying the music we're playing so far. And I would say that, wouldn't I? Obviously. But I am. The good thing about this radio station is that the longer I'm here, the more we become the same, I think, because the music that I like kind of dovetails nicely into the station. And I think that might be because I've just been influenced by us so much over the 20 plus years I've been here. So anyway, I'm here with you till nine this morning. And have you looked at our website recently? Because it's all changed. It looks so fantastic. If you go to radioharrow.org, it's looking brilliant. We've got a brand new, slightly modified logo that we have now. And you can go there and have a look at the schedule, what's coming up. 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It's summer, so you'll see us out and about, I'm sure. 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And it's brilliant, because if you go to the website, radioharrow.org, if you click on that on your phone, it gives you the option of downloading an app, which then, once you've downloaded it, it puts it down on your app space, so you can go to the website straight away, and there's a click Listen Live button. It's red, quite there, prominent at the top. And it stays there at the top as you scroll down, and you can just press that button, and here I am. Hello. So, yeah, go to radioharrow.org. There's a bit there about bringing the studio to the wards, with a quote from Arthur Applin, who's a patient in Northwick Park Hospital. He said, "The friendship and support I've received is helping me towards recovery. Thank you to the radio staff who've come to see me time and time again." There you go. That's the thing about us. 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We can talk to you on the radio, and we can come up and see you a bit later on as well, which might sound creepy, but it really isn't. It's great.

0: 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It's brand new. If you haven't checked it out yet, have a look. It looks fantastic. Nice and slick. Beautiful, I may say. And you can hear us there by clicking live to Radio Harrow.
1: I never met you, but I wanted to invite you to the party. And you walked in with those green eyes. Never

0: It's Radio Harrow at breakfast. This show is very slick, it's very pacey. I've only got 30 seconds to talk about the show.
1: David Rees's breakfast piece.
0: So here we are. This is a show that's on Monday to Friday between 7 and 9am. Monday to Friday. And I'm a volunteer. I'm not getting paid for being here. I am just playing some great music and talking about what I feel like is interesting, stuff in Harrow, things that are slightly healthy. So a health and wellbeing station, so I like to talk about that as well. So you can tune in every day, and that is me in a nutshell, really. There you go. I managed to do it in

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7: It's absolutely free to come in, and we have 10 comedians every 2 weeks who are up and coming in the London and surrounding areas of the comedy scene. 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

It's Radio Harrow at Breakfast. Good morning, I'm David Rees. More than just music, we're a health and wellbeing station. That's what we are in the basement of the hospital. And we're looking at the A to Z of health on the NHS website. You can find it yourself. If you go to nhs.uk, just under the NHS logo on the top bar, there's a button called A to Z of health. And you can find out different health issues in the alphabet. And I'm mentioning some of them on the radio just to kind of help. It kind of provides knowledge to you because you might hear about something you didn't know about. And you can learn from it and maybe keep an eye on your body and see if you notice anything yourself. So I'm getting this from the NHS website. I'm not a doctor, just to say, but I'm just reading out verbatim what it says on the website. So I'm going to look at the letter J and Japanese encephalitis, which I've never heard of. So I'd like to learn about this so we can learn about it together on the station now. Japanese encephalitis is a rare but serious infection that you get from mosquito bites in some parts of the world. So if you're travelling in an area... there's a risk of catching it. You can get a vaccine to help you prevent it. Japanese encephalitis, not found in the UK. It's mainly found in rural Asian areas, but it's rare for travellers to get it. It's caused by a virus which is spread through mosquito bites. You can find it in parts of India, China, Japan, South Korea, Indonesia and Southeast Asia, such as Thailand, Malaysia and Vietnam. So, as I say, you can get a vaccine for this if you're staying in one of those places for more than a month. If you're staying in a rural area or you're staying near or visiting rice fields, wetlands or places where pigs are kept. Symptoms of Japanese encephalitis, most of them have no symptoms, but you get flu-like symptoms sometimes, including a headache, high temperature, feeling sick or tummy pain. It's annoying when that happens, isn't it? When it's like flu-like symptoms, because it's generally going to be flu. But it's always good to be aware of other things. Symptoms usually go away on their own, but some people... the infection spreads to the brain and causes more serious injuries, such as a severe headache, feeling confused, or not being able to move parts of your body. Those are some of the symptoms of that. If you're unsure, you can get an urgent GP appointment from the NHS by dialing 111.

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3: Good morning, everybody. It's Friday at last, and it's back to the 80s. Yes, lots of incredibly great tracks for you today. I found some really good bangers here. I think they call them tracks, that is, of course. Oops, a nice background funky town bed to get us in the mood. Anyways, less of me talking and a little bit more music, I think.

0: Talk Talk by Talk Talk. They're an English post-rock and new wave band formed in 1981 by Mark Hollis, vocals, guitar, piano, and Lee Harris on drums and Paul Webb on bass and Simon Brenner on keyboards. Initially a synth pop group, Talk Talk's first two albums, The Party's Over, 1982, and It's My Life, 1984, reached top 40 in the UK and produced the international hit singles Talk Talk, Today, It's My Life, and Such a Shame. Now, what with the weather, it's been raining, hasn't it? So, here is the Weather Girls, Raining Men.
1: 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And have we got news for you?
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1983, it's Raining Men. Let's hope not. I don't want loads of men falling out of the sky, bashing me on the head. That wouldn't be good. Quick hello to Peter, who is not outside having tea this morning, but is instead sheltering from all those men that are raining down. We don't want that happening because it might hit us on the head. We'd need a doctor, wouldn't we? Emergency.

Miami Sound Machine, and that's they're led by Cuban American singer Gloria Estefan. That was their first international single. Wonderful stuff. I didn't actually know Gloria Estefan was the Miami Sound Machine. You learn lots here at Radio Harrow. Radio Harrow 0208 869 3959 is the number to WhatsApp in and on, even. Come and say hi. Here's another song with a doctor flavour to it. Well, this is Northwick Park Hospital.

0: down.
1: I Won't Back Down. It's a song by American rock musician Tom Petty, released April 1989 as the lead single from his first solo album, Full Moon Fever, co-written by Petty and Jeff Lynne. Jeff Lynne, you see? They were together even then. This is Radio Harrow. This is Back to the 80s. This is the Human League.

0: Human League, Don't You Want Me, Baby. Released 27th November 1981. If you've got memories of the 1980s you'd wish to share, please 0208 869 3959 is the WhatsApp. Just come in and say hi. If you know me, I know I've got friends listening. I know both of them listening. So why not WhatsApp in and say hi?
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0: Rosanna, Toto. I love that song. I used to think that that was written for Rosanna Arquette. I was combining both names into one there. That's very clever. Rosanna Arquette, who was dating the Toto keyboard player Steve Perucco at the time. But actually, it was written by David Paich, who said that the song is based on numerous girls he had known. So they did the Rosanna Arquette thing as a bit of a joke. And as a result, I have always thought up until today that it was about Rosanna Arquette. Well, there you go.
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0: Bit of Shalimar now. It's Friday, it's nearly the weekend.

That's Nightbirds, Shack Attack, bit of funky jazz to get you going on this Friday. And it's the weekend's coming up. I'm here till 11 o'clock. This is Tim Harrison. And at 11 o'clock, I beg your pardon, at 10 o'clock, we have Sarika with The Shuffle. And she'll be playing lots of completely different types of music. You'll enjoy it. It's a great show. So listen to that. This is Tim Harrison. This is Radio Harrow. This is Back to the 80s. And here's the Rolling Stones.

Rolling Stones' Emotional Rescue. Written by Mick Jagger, Keith Richards, and included on their 1980 album, Emotional Rescue. I haven't done my vocal exercises warm-up this morning. I usually do that so that my tongue is relocated into the correct position in my mouth, but it fell out. Here's something a bit soulful now. It's Randy Crawford, One Day I'll Fly Away.

There goes Randy Crawford, Flying Away. That's a lovely song. It got all tingly after that. It's performed by Randy Crawford, as I just said, from her fourth studio album, Now We May Begin. And that was 1980. And the song was written by Joe Sample and Will Jennings. Produced by Sample, Wilton Felder and Styx Hooper. Fantastic stuff. It's coming up close to the end of the show now, within the last quarter of an hour. I've got loads of tracks here, and I don't think I'm going to fit them all in. So if I don't fit them all in, there will be more added to next week's fantastic playlist too. Here, coming up behind me, is the Pointer Sisters. This is called Slow Hand.

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That's a bit loud, wasn't it? That's Dead Ringer for Love, performed by Meatloaf and American singer-actress Cher. And that's from Meatloaf's second rock album, Dead Ringer. It was written by Jim Steinman and is one of only two tracks on the album produced by Steinman and Jimmy Levine. So there you go. It's coming to the end of the show again. I've really enjoyed doing the show. I always pick music that I like. I hope you like it too. If you don't, you can just let me know and you can actually say, well, I'd actually rather listen to. And you can give me some suggestions because I'm always open to that. Anything you want to hear, I'm open to that. So anytime, 0208-869-3959. I'm here for the next few minutes. Coming up after me is Sarika's Shuffle. And I'll be back on Sunday with my Sunday Detox show, which is like chill out music and stuff like that. And again on Friday with Back to the 80s. So I'll wish you a great weekend. Have a wonderful time. And here's some Madonna.

0: conditioning. Scientists say they've successfully trialled an AI-designed vaccine, which could end pandemics before they begin. They say it could be used to block whole families of viruses, including future mutations. Petrol prices rose by nearly 2.5 pence a litre in May, while diesel fell around 4.5 pence. The RAC says the unusual split came halfway through the month. More than 15,000 people have signed a petition less than 24 hours after an A-level maths paper was described as significantly more challenging than others. England's exam regulator has said it's closely monitoring the marking process. You're up to date on Radio Harrow.
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11: Morning! Who is ready for the weekend? Yep, I am Sarika, and welcome along to The Shuffle on Radio Harrow. The weekend is nearly upon us. I can see it. We can almost touch it. But I've got your power playlist to take you through until lunchtime. And this is the show where we play you anything and everything. And it's all about the music. So I've got you all sorts of genres, all sorts of styles, everything, basically. All you got to do is turn it up, feel pumped for the weekend, and we'll have our club sandwich later on as well. Yes, that's right, a club sandwich is coming later on. And if you don't know what that is all about, it's an hour of epic pumped up tunes to get you to your weekend. So for now, let's kick it off with something old followed by something new. Let's shuffle.

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6: Wow, what an amazing mix of music. I am really feeling it this morning. I think it's some great songs, great ballads, great rock songs, great everything we've had so far. I'm really, really enjoying the shuffle and I hope you are too. I hope it's brightening up your morning because I feel like we need some feel-good stuff everywhere. And this is the perfect playlist for that. Whatever you're feeling, I've got you. I've got you. And just to show you what I'm about, let's keep getting you. Here's some more music.

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2: 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I'll be back in a sec with some more great songs because I'm here with you until 12.
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2: 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If not, I'm very disappointed in you. 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If you're loving the music on The Shuffle, if you're loving the music on anyone else's show as well, not just me, get in touch. Let us know. We'd love to hear from you. If you've got anything you want to say, any shout outs, any requests, get in touch, add us on WhatsApp and we can chat. How great would that be?

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2: 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Very easy to find. And we do all sorts of stuff on there. You can find out all about the latest shows, all the latest updates from the station. 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So there's loads of great stuff there, lots of great bits of advice, and lots of really interesting people to hear from as well. So if you're not following us on the socials, on Instagram, on Twitter, at Radio Harrow is what you need to do so you don't miss out on any of our great content.

They say time flies by when you're having fun, and I think time flies by when you're having great music on. Honestly, this past hour has just gone so super quick, and the music has just been absolutely on fire. Hope you've been feeling the same, and hope it's flying by for you too. And if not, I'm hopefully going to fly by with the next hour of great music coming your way too.

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2: With your latest Harrow headlines, I'm Andrew Botcher. It's emerged Andrew Mountbatten Windsor earned money by subletting properties at Windsor to staff while himself paying a peppercorn rent. The public spending watchdogs revealed the details in a new report, although we don't know how much the former Duke made. The Justice Secretary says he doesn't recognise the caricature of two-tiered policing in Britain, after the Trump administration waded into the debate about Henry Novak's murder. The stab victim died in handcuffs in Southampton last year, and America's State Department hit out at what it calls ideological

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6: Morning, it is Friday and you are listening to Radio Harrow and this is The Shuffle. If you're just joining us, where have you been? You've missed a whole hour of great random music. But fear not, you're here now. We've got another hour of great random music coming up. Lots of different genres, lots of different styles. And of course, it's Friday. So I've got you some amazing club sandwich. I know, you're probably hungry, you're probably thinking, oh, I'm ready for my lunch now. Shall I grab it? It's a bit early. Don't grab it. Let me fill you up with a club sandwich. If you don't know what this is about, this is basically an hour of pumped up tunes. We do this every Friday where I fill you up with club sandwich full of all sorts. You know, you get your layers of different songs and different music. That's what I'm going to do. Layer you up with a perfect sandwich of music. So all you got to do is turn this up. Don't think about your lunch yet. Let me get you to lunchtime. Let's shuffle.

0: 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Have you guys followed us on Instagram or Twitter? You need to follow us, guys. We're at Radio Harrow on both. Very easy to find. And we do all sorts of stuff on there. You can find out all about the latest shows, all the latest updates from the station. 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So if you're not following us on the socials, on Instagram, on Twitter, at Radio Harrow is what you need to do so you don't miss out on any of our great content.
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I've got lots more tunes lined up, so don't go anywhere. I hope you're enjoying the music so far, but let's keep it going with some more shuffling madness.

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1: 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And here comes Tanya on a bike, off to French class.
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What an amazing 2 hours of music there. The shuffle just never disappoints, in my opinion, in my humble opinion. I've got to say, the show is great. But I hope you think so too. And thank you so much for shuffling on with me in these past 2 hours. We'll do it all again tomorrow from 10. So if you want more of this, tune back in. But keep it locked on Radio Harrow all day long as well. Let me love you and leave you with the final couple tracks on the shuffle. Enjoy this.

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2: With your latest Harrow headlines, I'm Andrew Botcher. It's emerged Andrew Mountbatten Windsor earned money by subletting properties at Windsor to staff while himself paying a peppercorn rent. The public spending watchdogs revealed the details in a new report, although we don't know how much the former Duke made. The Justice Secretary says he doesn't recognise the caricature of two-tiered policing in Britain, after the Trump administration waded into the debate about Henry Novak's murder. The stab victim died in handcuffs in Southampton last year, and America's State Department hit out at what it calls ideological conditioning. Scientists say they've successfully trialled an AI-designed vaccine, which could end pandemics before they begin. They say it could be used to block whole families of viruses, including future mutations. Petrol prices rose by nearly 2.5 pence a litre in May, while diesel fell around 4.5 pence. The RAC says the unusual split came halfway through the month. More than 15,000 people have signed a petition less than 24 hours after an A-level maths paper was described as significantly more challenging than others. England's exam regulator has said it's closely monitoring the marking process. You're up to date

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2: With your latest Harrow headlines, I'm Andrew Botcher. It's emerged Andrew Mountbatten-Windsor earned money by subletting properties at Windsor to staff while himself paying a peppercorn rent. The public spending watchdogs revealed the details in a new report, although we don't know how much the former Duke made. The Justice Secretary says he doesn't recognise the caricature of two-tiered policing in Britain, after the Trump administration waded into the debate about Henry Novak's murder. The stab victim died in handcuffs in Southampton last year, and America's State Department hit out at what it calls ideological conditioning. Scientists say they've successfully trialled an AI-designed vaccine, which could end pandemics before they begin. They say it could be used to block whole families of viruses, including future mutations. Petrol prices rose by nearly 2.5 pence a litre in May, while diesel fell around 4.5 pence. The RAC says the unusual split came halfway through the month. More than 15,000 people have signed a petition less than 24 hours after an A-level maths paper was described as significantly more challenging than others. England's exam regulator has said it's closely monitoring the marking process. You're up to date on Radio Harrow.
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0: just talking about our favourite Disney films. Now, everyone must watch Disney, right? I'm not living in my own little world here.
1: But when you say Disney, do you mean pure Disney, or do you mean Disney as in like Marvel? Because Disney own Marvel, they own like Star Wars, they own like lots of stuff.
0: Ooh, well, in my opinion, I wouldn't class Marvel films as Disney films still, because it was a separate, totally separate thing. Yeah, what do you think?
2: I think if when you say Disney, the first thing that comes to mind is the classics, you know, like Sleeping Beauty, Lion King, those kind of things. But I think nowadays, the more modern Disney is a bit more integrated. So I think a lot of people associate Disney with Marvel and with the superheroes movies as well. So it's quite a difficult one to choose from.
3: I know one of them is mum watching a Disney version of DC Legends of Tomorrow, and it was very Disney-listic.
1: It was
3: Disney-listic.
0: Do you think they've changed some of those Marvel shows then, or like the movies?
3: I've got some Disney song right now. When I hear it, it's about Oliver. It was actually about Mr. Bumble was like a Disney voice to Oliver.
0: Yeah.
3: I dedicate to Oliver. Sorry.
0: But yeah, we've got there's so many movies out there, and like some of my favourites, like if we all had to rate our top three, let's have a think. Like I've been pondering on this one.
3: Toy Story.
1: Yeah, that's my number three. Yeah.
3: Oliver's got a Buzz and Woody at home, which he had a long time ago. I used to have a Buzz,
0: Do you have Oliver? Do you have any more in your top three?
1: I've got 101 Dalmatians, and I've also got Pirates of the Caribbean.
3: I have 101 Dalmatians on a videotape. I do, and it's red. It was black, but I know the case is red. It's got a picture of Cruella de Vil, Glenn Close on it, with a lot of the dogs around her.
0: Yeah, that would be a great Halloween costume as well.
2: True,
0: dressing up as Cruella de Vil.
3: Yeah,
2: what about you, Sneha? What's your top three Disney movies?
0: Well, one that I can't stop singing to is always Frozen, which I'm sure a lot of you can
3: relate. Let it go. Yes, and Oliver.
0: That's the one.
3: The same. I also showed you a crossover of 100 Dalmatians as well with different shows, and it was so funny.
0: And then after that, I couldn't decide. Picking three is really difficult. There's so many Disney films.
2: Oh, it's simple for me.
0: what do you have? I'll have a little think for my last one.
2: Gotta have Mulan.
0: Okay.
3: Mulan cut off her hair.
2: Yep. Gotta have her. Tangled, another one that cut off her hair for different reasons, but again, amazing. Princess and the Frog. It's underrated, but amazing.
0: Yeah, I actually haven't seen the full film for Princess and the Frog.
2: Yeah. You should watch it.
0: I'll add it to my list.
1: I haven't seen any of those.
0: Ooh. Need to start watching more Disney films. Maybe you're just clicking on the Marvel ones these days.
3: Is there a Disney dog? Let's make tonight.

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0: Next up, we're going to be discussing what do you do with your old trainers? And
1: I got one. I know this one, what me and Oliver do. We just, you know, if they're a bit worn, just use them walking your dogs.
2: Yeah. I keep old ones as spares, or like if they're going to like a muddy place, just wear them.
0: Yeah, I have one old set of trainers, but I never really know what to do about them. But, Susanna, you found something cool that we can start to do?
3: I mean, I used to throw my old trainers out, but now I might just take them to Vale Farm Sports Centre in Wembley, who have joined with the Jog On initiative, which is an initiative to enable the local community to bring their old trainers in, and they'll be passed on to someone who needs them, someone who doesn't have the money to buy trainers all around the world. So it's a really good way to cut down on waste. We've got in the UK about 30 million pairs of shoes being wasted in the skips every year. So this way we can recycle our shoes, bring that down, limit the landfill numbers, and we can pass on our shoes on to someone who really needs them. So
0: That's amazing. Like it's good to know there's actually a scheme now, because you would try to donate to a lot of charities as well, and they don't accept things like shoes, I presume for hygiene reasons. But yeah, I guess visit Vale Farm Sports Centre donating there.
2: It's always good to donate and recycle.
0: Mm-hmm, definitely. Like much as we can do to reduce the waste.
3: Mm. I mean, a lot of the times we can start to get rid of our clothes just because they've gone out of fashion, or they're not necessarily, you know, worn and torn, but we just don't wear them anymore. And this is a great place to put that kind of stuff away and pass it on to someone who actually needs it and who will wear it. And yeah, it's a great way to contribute to the community.

0: do we have today?
1: Yeah, now we've got a fun game for you to play along with. And let's start with illegal or legal. And with this, we're going to name, I'm going to name some different foods, and I want to know whether you're going to eat that or is it illegal? Something you just can't deal with. And to start us off, the first one. This is always this. I know this is going to start something, but pineapple on pizza. What do you think?
2: Is definitely illegal. Definitely illegal, guys. If you ask any Italians, they would say no pineapples on pizza. What do you think, Oliver?
0: Just no.
2: Thank you for agreeing.
1: Yeah, I agree. It's you're trying to put a fruit on pizza. Like that doesn't really work.
0: It don't work.
1: You're not going to go put an orange on a pizza. Like why? Just why? So, yeah, the verdict. Finally, we're in a consensus, though. It's illegal. That is illegal.
0: Then throw away the key.
1: Yeah, let's not discuss that one again. But sticking on the trend of pizza, here's another one I found. Now, this isn't a traditional food, but it's just, it's a popular mix that a lot of people have been doing, where they order a cheese pizza and they put peanut butter on pizza. What do you think about that?
0: If they could start like cheese pizza, but when you add the next bit, it just no. you don't add that to pizza.
2: Well, the concept of it kind of sounds okay because you have like peanut butter and toast, or you know, peanut butter and bread. So pizza is bread, a kind of bready dough. But when you actually look at it in practice, I would say it should be illegal.
0: Like making it with like cheese and like tomato, just. That's definitely illegal for me.
1: Well, I love my peanut butter, but I feel like it might be more of an American trend as well.
2: But have you tried it? That's the thing. We say it's illegal, but we haven't really tried it, so maybe we should give it a shot and
0: really,
2: then say, you know, say our opinions.
0: We can't really say anyway.
1: I'm not totally against it, but I'm going to take your advice. I'm going to try this, and I'm going to stick with legal.
2: And let us know next week how that went. You should do it.
1: Let's do this. And going back to the trend of spiders, ooh, I've got a sticky one for you guys. Now, it's quite a popular snack in Cambodia, and it's one of their traditional street foods. And the trend originally began in 1990s. So they use not the house spiders, but they'll fry the spiders in oil, and it's got like a tangy, crunchy taste. Now, do you think that's legal or illegal?
2: It's a no from me. I'll be like Simon Cowell. It's a no from me, guys.
1: That was quick.
0: Just no. Why would you do it?
1: Yeah,
2: I think spiders are a no from me, even when they're in the corner of the room. But I don't want them on my plate either.
1: Not even on Halloween. You wouldn't try one just to.
2: If he's a Haribo spider, I'll have one. Haribo spider is a yes. Chocolate spider, that's fine. Fried spider, probably not for me. No, probably not.
1: Yeah, I'd agree. That's definitely illegal. It has to be. And the last one, saving the best for last. We've got tuna eyeballs. Now, this is a traditional cuisine, which is usually in Japan. You can find it again in their fish markets, in the street food markets. And yeah, it's quite a like soupy meal. Do you think you would try this?
0: Is it like a fish eyeball with it, or with it?
1: Yeah, so it'd be fish eyeballs in like a soupy mix. It's almost like a noodle soup, but then just imagine they also keep the fish heads in the soup.
0: Right, fish heads with the... I'm going to have to say illegal, isn't it? No.
1: Your face said it all right there.
2: Well, I'm quite a controversial one because I don't like seafood in general. So I think I'm the wrong person to ask because I already have a prejudice against all fish dishes and seafood dishes. So I don't want to be, you know, biased. Because I already don't like seafood, so I'm going to say illegal for me, but someone else might like it. I know people who do like fish head stew because it's their traditional dish, so I don't have any issues against the idea of it. Just I'm not a fan of seafood. What about you, Sneha?
1: Yeah, so I'm not sure I can answer this one because I'm vegetarian. I already don't eat fish, so
2: yeah.
1: I've heard of that dish though, before, but... It's not something No, it's not something I'd try, so it's definitely illegal from me.

0: We were reminiscing a little bit, weren't we?
1: We were. And I was thinking about musical firsts. And we started this topic. This topic's been, you know, been around for a while. We've talked about it before. But I thought that it would be a good idea to just to see what everybody else, their sort of their musical, what would you call it? Their journey into their own sort of musical.
2: We love the journey, don't we?
1: So yeah, we do love the journey. It's all about the journey rather than the destination.
2: That's right.
1: So who wants to start off? So my first single, I have to say, was a long time ago. We're talking early 70s. So and it was. Newsagents used to sell seven inch. Do you remember 7 inches? Everyone remember 7 inch singles? Vinyl? We don't.
2: Well, you're talking like 45s.
1: We're talking, 45 RPM, but the actual size of them is 7 inch single. So they're 7 inches.
2: Yeah.
1: And then you got a 12 inch, which
2: is.
1: Yeah,
2: 7 inches. We had loads of those.
1: So when I was growing up, they used to sell them in newsagents. There was a box of them that you used to be able to sort of flip through. They probably weren't the ones that were in the top, the charts. They may have waned a bit, but that's why they were in this sort of box at the end there. And there was a couple there that I had, and the first one I bought, I think, was Elton John's Rocket Man. Which I thought was okay. You know, it was a decent entry into the world of music. And then so go on, Shrey.
3: I've just got a question. Obviously, I'm a little bit younger than you.
1: Are you?
3: And I know they said that we were like brothers.
1: The similarities are striking.
3: Did you have the option to like listen before you bought?
1: If you went to a music shop, yes, there were little booths that you could go into, sort of almost like a sound booth, but not completely enclosed. And you took your record in there, and you were allowed to play it for an X number of seconds. Yeah, it was all right actually. This is before cassettes. This is way before CDs. This is a long time.
2: Before radio.
1: Yes.
2: Oh, do you know when radio actually began?
1: There was
2: began?
1: A guy called Marconi who I passed in the street one day. And he's, there was radio. There was radio. Basically, the radio stations that you had if you were a youngster were either pirate. Have you ever heard of Radio Caroline?
2: Yeah.
1: Or Radio 1. So Radio 1 was around. BBC Radio 1, 2, 3 and 4, but most people of my age at the time would listen to Radio 1. And then in 1973, independent radio started, and there were two stations that launched that year. That was LBC, who was still going, and Capital, who are also still going.
2: Indeed.
1: So they started that year, and they were owned by Richard Attenborough.
2: This history of radio has been brought to you by Steve Pynchon.
1: Absolutely. So that's the start of commercial radio.
3: And what about you, Wendy?
2: So I think we had lots of 45s. We had one of our classmates, their dad worked somewhere, and they were always handing them out in school.
1: Okay.
2: Like, trying to be popular. So we got some Bee Gees and stuff like that. But the one that was bought for me for my birthday was Michael Jackson's Thriller album. That was my first album that I actually owned.
1: Well, that's a decent introduction.
2: Yeah. It was the one with the... He's in the white suit with that little baby like cheetah or something.
1: Yeah,
2: that's unforgettable. And then,
1: do you still have it?
2: Of course, yeah.
1: Yeah.
2: Well, it's back in the States.
1: Okay.
2: And because I was missing it, my husband got the ultimate sound system because he's a nerd for sound.
1: He's an audiophile.
2: And I was like, oh god, I wish I had my Thriller album. And so then he bought me a Thriller album.
1: On vinyl?
2: Like a UK Thriller album. So one day.
1: And what's
2: the
1: difference, I wonder? Are there tracks that...
2: No, there's no difference.
1: Okay.
2: It's just that mine is unreachable. So I have one on two different continents.
1: That's good enough for me.
3: What about you, Anjali?
4: Do
1: you remember the first tune that you either bought or was bought for you?
4: So I can't remember the first CD that was... Actually, cassettes.
1: Was
4: maybe
1: it a
4: even a cassette.
2: Oh, cassettes. Totally forgot about cassettes.
4: Maybe it was a cassette, but they always used to be my brother, so I always used to steal them.
1: Do you remember the name of the song?
4: No.
1: Or the album, if it was a cassette? Or did you do the naughty like we all did and record them off the radio?
2: Wait for it to come on, but...
1: So that you, and you tried to stop it or pause it before the DJ started talking
2: yammering.
1: Again.
2: I was so mad when they would cut into the end of it.
3: Radio Harrow does not encourage such behaviour.
1: No. Pirate copies in legal land should be discouraged, but I'm just remembering something that was quite unique.
2: You
1: used to have that tab on the end of a cassette and mm-hmm. you used to...
2: If you pull it out,
1: then you couldn't record over it. So you just put something in there so that
2: a piece of tape
1: or anything to be able to record over whatever was on there before.
2: Yeah.
4: So I do remember. I'm sure I remember telling my mom to buy me a CD, and then I told my friend, and I was so excited about it. I can't remember what it was. Could have been Shaggy Back in the Day or Craig David. You know the Born to Do It album.
3: Born to Do It. It's a great album. Yeah.
1: I remember the first CD I bought was actually Brothers in Arms. Dire Straits.
2: See, you're cool.
4: I'm
2: ashamed of my first CD.
4: Wait, unless that CD was my brother's CD. I don't know.
2: You can't remember.
4: I can't
2: you're
4: even
2: stealing all your brother's music.
3: The first bit of music I bought was a cassette.
1: It was, okay.
3: And this was when I was in my early teens. And as a young teenager, I'd enjoyed watching a show on the BBC called No Sweat. And it was about a band made up of four kids who went to school. And the name of this band was North and South.
1: Oh.
3: And they'd released a song called No Sweat. And I remember queuing up outside Our Price. I don't know if any of you are familiar with the store.
1: Well, Our Price. Yeah, I remember Our Price.
3: And... queuing up to listen to the song first, and we didn't have a CD player at home at the time, we just had loads of cassette players. And I remember going up to the person behind the counter and saying, "Hi, do you have this song on cassette?" And he was like, sure. And he fetched me the cassette. I said, "Oh, can I listen to it?" And he was like, "Okay." Then they had to find a cassette player for me to listen to. And then I decided to buy it. It was the best £1.50 I'd spent.
1: So you could get singles on cassette, I don't remember.
3: Yeah.
1: Wow.
2: That's like a waste of a cassette, almost.
1: Seems a lot.
2: You can get so much more on there.
4: Do you remember?
1: Exactly.
4: Well, do you remember actually having to turn it back?
3: Turn it with your hand.
1: Yeah.
2: Or the pencil.
1: Even the pen to rewind it if the tape comes spewing out.

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2: With your latest Harrow headlines, I'm Andrew Botcher. It's emerged Andrew Mountbatten Windsor earned money by subletting properties at Windsor to staff while himself paying a peppercorn rent. The public spending watchdogs revealed the details in a new report, although we don't know how much the former Duke made. The Justice Secretary says he doesn't recognise the caricature of two-tiered policing in Britain, after the Trump administration waded into the debate about Henry Novak's murder. The stab victim died in handcuffs in Southampton last year, and America's State Department's hit out at what it calls ideological conditioning. Scientists say they've successfully trialled an AI-designed vaccine, which could end pandemics before they begin. They say it could be used to block whole families of viruses, including future mutations. Petrol prices rose by nearly 2.5 pence a litre in May, while diesel fell around 4.5 pence. The RAC says the unusual split came halfway through the month. More than 15,000 people have signed a petition less than 24 hours after an A-level maths paper was described as significantly more challenging than others. England's exam regulator has said it's closely monitoring the marking process. You're up to date on Radio Harrow.
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2: With your latest Harrow headlines, I'm Andrew Botcher. It's emerged Andrew Mountbatten Windsor earned money by subletting properties at Windsor to staff while himself paying a peppercorn rent. The public spending watchdogs revealed the details in a new report, although we don't know how much the former Duke made. The Justice Secretary says he doesn't recognise the caricature of two-tiered policing in Britain, after the Trump administration waded into the debate about Henry Novak's murder. The stab victim died in handcuffs in Southampton last year, and America's State Department's hit out at what it calls ideological conditioning. Scientists say they've successfully trialled an AI-designed vaccine, which could end pandemics before they begin. They say it could be used to block whole families of viruses, including future mutations. Petrol prices rose by nearly 2.5 pence a litre in May, while diesel fell around 4.5 pence. The RAC says the unusual split came halfway through the month. More than 15,000 people have signed a petition less than 24 hours after an A-level maths paper was described as significantly more challenging than others. England's exam regulator has said it's closely monitoring the marking process. You're up to date on Radio Harrow.
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2: 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Know the HGV zones. 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
2: With your latest Harrow headlines, I'm Andrew Botcher. It's emerged Andrew Mountbatten Windsor earned money by subletting properties at Windsor to staff while himself paying a peppercorn rent. The public spending watchdogs revealed the details in a new report, although we don't know how much the former Duke made. The Justice Secretary says he doesn't recognise the caricature of two-tiered policing in Britain, after the Trump administration waded into the debate about Henry Novak's murder. The stab victim died in handcuffs in Southampton last year, and America's State Department hit out at what it calls ideological conditioning. Scientists say they've successfully trialled an AI-designed vaccine, which could end pandemics before they begin. They say it could be used to block whole families of viruses, including future mutations. Petrol prices rose by nearly 2.5 pence a litre in May, while diesel fell around 4.5 pence. The RAC says the unusual split came halfway through the month. More than 15,000 people have signed a petition less than 24 hours after an A-level maths paper was described as significantly more challenging than others. England's exam regulator has said it's closely monitoring the marking process. You're up to date on Radio Harrow.
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2: Whatever I sing, that's what I really mean. 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

0: November 10th, 1989,
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5: 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Oh. Animals can't speak to drivers. But if they could, they would be asking us, telling us by the sounds of it, to put our litter and fruit waste in the bin. Because roadside litter kills an estimated 3 million animals every year. No wonder they sound miffed. So let's lend them a paw. Let's take our rubbish with us and bin it properly. National Highways. And what's that? They said thanks very much.
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2: With your latest Harrow headlines, I'm Andrew Botcher. It's emerged Andrew Mountbatten Windsor earned money by subletting properties at Windsor to staff while himself paying a peppercorn rent. The public spending watchdogs revealed the details in a new report, although we don't know how much the former Duke made. The Justice Secretary says he doesn't recognise the caricature of two-tiered policing in Britain, after the Trump administration waded into the debate about Henry Novak's murder. The stab victim died in handcuffs in Southampton last year, and America's State Department's hit out at what it calls ideological conditioning. Scientists say they've successfully trialled an AI-designed vaccine, which could end pandemics before they begin. They say it could be used to block whole families of viruses, including future mutations. Petrol prices rose by nearly 2.5 pence a litre in May, while diesel fell around 4.5 pence. The RAC says the unusual split came halfway through the month. More than 15,000 people have signed a petition less than 24 hours after an A-level maths paper was described as significantly more challenging than others. England's exam regulator has said it's closely monitoring the marking process. You're up to date on Radio Harrow.
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3: I think that's what we've been told to say. We just need to add
2: yes!
3: around it.
2: Right, who are we again? What's your name?
3: My name is Alex Irons. What's your name?
2: And what? It's Sam Joseph. And we're
3: nice
2: comedians who've like seen Harrow for the barren desert of lacking laughter. But now you can get the Sunset Comedy Club every second and fourth Tuesday of the month in the Junction Pub just around the corner from Harrow on the Hill Station.
3: It's absolutely free to come in, and we have 10 comedians every 2 weeks who are up and coming in the London and surrounding areas of the comedy scene. They're all absolutely fantastic, but you've got to come and check them out. We do advise that you come early to avoid disappointment.
2: Yeah, also, there's a happy hour between 5 and 8 at the Junction Pub for just £3 on many of the great drinks. And, you know, come up and we're in the function room above the Junction, and it's great fun. It's great fun. Please come and enjoy it because, you know, where else are these comedians going to get therapy?
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2: With your latest Harrow headlines, I'm Andrew Botcher. It's emerged Andrew Mountbatten-Windsor earned money by subletting properties at Windsor to staff while himself paying a peppercorn rent. The public spending watchdogs revealed the details in a new report, although we don't know how much the former Duke made. The Justice Secretary says he doesn't recognise the caricature of two-tiered policing in Britain, after the Trump administration waded into the debate about Henry Novak's murder. The stab victim died in handcuffs in Southampton last year, and America's State Department's hit out at what it calls ideological conditioning. Scientists say they've successfully trialled an AI-designed vaccine, which could end pandemics before they begin. They say it could be used to block whole families of viruses, including future mutations. Petrol prices rose by nearly 2.5 pence a litre in May, while diesel fell around 4.5 pence. The RAC says the unusual split came halfway through the month. More than 15,000 people have signed a petition less than 24 hours after an A-level maths paper was described as significantly more challenging than others. England's exam regulator has said it's closely monitoring the marking process. You're up to date on Radio Harrow.
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0: This is Radio Harrow. Here's Alex, pedalling off to work. And here's Nikki, driving off for a morning coffee. You know the drill, Nikki. Allow at least 1.5 metres when overtaking cyclists, or more if driving over 30 miles per hour. And for horse riders, like Joe on Daisy here, slow down to under 10 miles per hour and allow at least 2 metres. Whoever you meet, travel like you know them. 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

Good evening. Good evening, everyone. Just to let you know, we're having some technical difficulties in the background at Radio Harrow, which is why everything seems to have gone off the air. So we're working to fix it. Stay tuned because we're hoping to bring you Friday Frequency. Thank you.

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3: Good evening, everyone. You're listening to the Friday Frequency with Tej and Shree. Really sorry about that. There are some technical issues that we're trying to deal with at Radio Harrow. So we are going to try and bring you some normal programming for this evening. But just in case we lose you, stay tuned and we will be back. We have a really summery show lined up for you tonight. It feels right because, you know, we're in June now. So, you know, we should be talking summer.
4: And the sun has been out recently, hasn't it?
3: It's sort of creeping in and out.
4: Week's not been as hot, but the previous week was boiling, wasn't it?
3: Yeah, it was. So, you know, we felt it was right.
4: Yeah.
3: We're going to be talking summer. We're also going to be talking about Volunteers Week, which is happening now. Childhood Day, which is today, and we may even have a quiz lined up for you. We have music coming up from Bryan Adams, Don Henley, Will Smith, and many, many more. Remember, your Friday night starts here.
5: Well, this car is automatic, systematic, hydromatic. Why, it's a greased lightning.

0: Hello, everyone. Welcome back. We had back-to-back songs there, I think you noticed. We first of all had the Grease Megamix, which is amazing. We were singing along to that in the show. Well, the pre-show, the planning. That's
1: the pre-show planning.
0: Thank you. You can get my words out there. And then after that, we obviously had the amazing Don Henley, The Boys of Summer.
1: What a tune.
0: And why did we have that? We had that because, did you know, Shree?
1: Did I know? You do know
0: because we've done the pre-show planning. It is, in fact, the meteorological summer, which I can't say clearly.
1: We practiced that a lot.
0: We were practicing. Well, I don't know if we were practicing it or just like giggling
1: meteorological,
0: our way.
1: Meteorological. There you go.
0: Summer began on June 1st and it runs through to August 31st. However, there is a but.
1: It's a big
0: the
1: one.
0: Astronomical... did I say that right? I think I did. Summer begins on Sunday, the 21st of June.
1: Sorry. All I heard was we said there's a but, a big but, and then you went astronomical.
0: Well, we both... I have an astronomical but.
1: I'm dying.
0: I really do. Big butts don't lie and all that. We should play that
1: we
0: one.
1: We lack
0: today.
1: Big butts and we cannot lie. Okay, we have to stop.
0: Yeah, we have to stop. Anyway, hey. Anywho, we're trying to talk about summer and what it means to us and, well, not what it means to us, but really, what are our plans for the summer? Well, I know your plans because how many Harry Styles shows are you going to during summer?
1: Hot girl summer. I am doing 5 so far.
0: I'm
1: hoping to add one more.
0: Ooh.
1: We'll see.
0: I may be going to one. Maybe.
1: Yeah, so it may end up being 7. I may add 2. If Ted goes, then I'm going.
0: Yeah, so I may, but I haven't decided yet. I'll decide later on. Depends if my friend sells her tickets or not.
1: There's a lot of tickets for sale, so I wouldn't hold out hope.
0: That's surprising.
1: I think people bought tickets on a whim, like the excitement, and they bought multiple tickets for multiple shows.
0: Right.
1: And then realised how much they've paid.
0: Right.
1: So some people are sane. I'm continuing to buy, whereas like a lot of people are like trying to sell, like panic sell.
0: But anyway... On to summer.
1: Summer.
0: And the fact that, it feels like summer now, doesn't it? Even though it's not been the best weather over this past week, it's still been warm.
1: It's been warm.
0: Yeah, I've been using thin jackets and, you know.
1: For your astronomical butt.
0: For my astronomical butt. And, oh boy, it's hard to fit it through most doorways.
1: Oh my God.
0: That's what astronomical means. I didn't make it up. Okay,
1: she's crazy. I'm just whilst we speak, I'm going to be showing content of what the screens look like to people because I feel like they care. I'm not showing you Tedge's big butt.
0: No, don't do that. And I'm working on it. Listen, squats. That's what everyone needs to do, and deadlifts.
1: I'm laughing because I don't know how we've got into a conversation about butts, but my personal trainer sent me a video of me doing a new exercise at the gym today. It's called a belt squat. So you wear this belt around your waist, and it's connected to the machine, and it like tightens around your hips. It's quite painful.
0: Interesting.
1: And then she took an angle of my butt that was so bad. I was like, what is wrong with that? Like, why does my bum look like that? And she's like, it just needs to pop.
0: It just needs to pop, babe.
1: So she's like, so we'll do one day a week of upper body and then 2 days of booty workouts. And I'm like, is that way of you telling me that I don't have a butt? And she's so we've had this conversation and then you've come in and told everyone you have an astronomical booty.
0: Yes.
1: So actually, we you know, I don't. We might get cancelled for this segment.
0: We actually might get cancelled. Maybe we should talk about summer again.
1: Summer. Yes. Summer.
0: Do you know what? I'm having my garden. Well, I'm doing my garden over the weekend. I know it's really boring, but just because I want to not have weeds in my garden and I want to be spending a lot of time in there over the summer.
1: Do you?
0: Well, yeah, because I need suntan. I need a suntan, everyone. And lots of garden parties. That's what I love about summer. Garden parties are the best.
1: They are. They are.
0: And concerts.
1: And concerts.
0: So there are, for anyone that lives in around Ealing, there's Gunnersbury Park that have loads of concerts. And actually, they're doing some open air plays this summer. I know.
1: That sounds nice.
0: Oh, I know. I love it.
1: You know what? Sorry, go on.
0: I was going to say, Regent's Park do a lot of open air.
1: I was going to say that. And I was also going to say, one of the things that I really like about the summer is the open air cinema.
0: They're doing that as well.
1: Yeah, they do them sometimes at the South Bank and places like that. I love it.
0: I love the South Bank in the summer.
1: Yeah, me too. And like rooftop cinema and rooftop bars.
0: We literally said that at the same time.
1: But yeah, there's so many good things to look forward to over the summer.
0: Yeah, I feel like Londoners are happier in the summer as well.
1: That's fact, isn't it? The sunshine makes you feel good.
0: It does.
1: Yeah.
0: It does.
1: I just got an invite to Summertime Ball tomorrow, so I'm buzzing
0: about that.
1: Your summer starts with that. Ray is performing. I am beside myself. And Niall Horan, who I haven't seen live yet. So
0: wow, I am super envious.
1: Shout out.
0: You'll have to take some videos and post them, which I'm sure you will.
1: I will. I'm really excited. Shout out to Andrew Botcher.
0: Where is it taking place?
1: Wembley Stadium.
0: Oh my gosh, and it's around the corner.
1: Right round the corner. Actually, Brent, one of our areas.
0: One of our areas. Radio Harrow serves,
1: you know.
0: Exactly. So, bit of Ealing, bit of Brent, bit of Harrow.
1: Indeed. Yeah. Summer.
0: I know. I didn't realise until I researched that there was the astronomical summer.
1: And the meteorological summer.
0: I know. I was trying to leave out the first one, but you got me. And we'll be doing a quiz on summer later, so stay tuned for that. Shall we go on to the next song?
1: We shall. Although we have had a song request from Cameron.
0: Nice.
1: He's asked for Hound Dog, Elvis Presley.
0: Good choice.
1: You ain't nothing but a
0: hound dog. It is.
1: That's so cool. I feel like, should we play that one?
0: Let's play it.
1: So, Cameron, this is for you. You ain't.

0: What a song.
1: Such a great song. That is probably one of my favourite summer songs.
2: Is it?
1: Yeah, that and Summer Sometime.
0: Summer, Summertime. Yeah, that's a good one.
1: By good old Will Smith and Jazzy Jeff, is it?
0: Jazzy J. I don't know. Jazzy D?
1: Jazzy
0: something.
1: Okay, if anyone knows, please do text in.
0: Okay, and whilst we find that out, should we talk about Volunteers Week?
1: Yes, absolutely. And I think it would be remiss to say, Radio Harrow is 100% volunteer-led.
0: It is 100%
1: Does everybody know that? Because I think...
0: I hope people should know that.
1: They should know that.
0: They should. Yeah. Should.
1: From
0: should
1: the volunteers that. To the trustees, to the management board, to the event staff, yeah, everyone. Everything. And we all try our best, don't we?
0: We do. We do. Sometimes it can be really hard because...
1: It can be.
0: You know, there's a... especially when you are volunteering and you volunteer, especially if you're... You know, management board trustee level.
1: Mm.
0: There's a lot of time investment.
1: There's a huge and time investment.
0: Sometimes I say it's like working, almost like working a full time job as well as a full time job.
1: Yes.
0: But it's rewarding. It's really rewarding. Hugely rewarding, and it's just such a lovely thing to do.
1: Yeah, it is. And I want to shout out you, Shree, because you are the chair of Radio Harrow, yeah. And you do such an amazing job. And so thank you for everything that you
0: thank
1: do.
0: You're making me very emotional.
1: No, but I think the listeners should know that, you know, we've all got full-time jobs.
0: Yeah.
1: You know, Shree has a full-time job and is the chair. And it is like a full-time job being the chair of Radio Harrow.
0: I think with radio, it's not quite... it doesn't have the same listenership that it previously did. And that raises some challenges. And obviously, like, at our level, we're thinking about how do we keep people listening? How do we stay relevant?
1: Yeah.
0: How do we bring funds in? It's a complete, you know, it's a charity. At the end of the day, we rely heavily on donations and all those things. Actually, like, sometimes they keep you up at night. Like, you know, it's not my full-time job that keeps me up. It's what happens if the mixer stops working or, you know.
1: Like it did earlier.
0: Yeah, like it did earlier. Well, exactly. Our listeners heard that.
1: Right at the start of our show. Ideal.
0: It's, you know, and it happens. And when you're a community-based, like, charity, you don't get the big grants.
1: No, so you don't. You don't.
0: A piece of equipment that could cost upwards of like £35,000, you're like, where do I get that money from?
1: Yeah.
0: You know.
1: Yeah.
0: So it is, you're right, it is like a full-time job, but I do love it here.
1: Yeah, I do too.
0: We have amazing volunteers. Yeah. You know, you are like a gift, I would say, to me.
1: That's
0: like,
1: so sweet.
0: I can lean on you when things are going on. We've got people, I mean, all of our volunteers are amazing. We've got people like Amrita and Jane and, you know, like, who go so far above and beyond. Steve Pynchon's
1: amazing.
0: I'm just naming a few people. I could go through and try and name every single volunteer here, but every person that comes in, whether you're giving up an hour of your time, 2 hours of your time, whatever it is you're doing, like, one, you're making a huge difference to Radio Harrow.
1: Yeah, and our listeners.
0: And two, to our listeners, because, you know, for some people, this radio and the relationships they've built with the presenters that they've gotten used to over the years, that's, you know, the interaction they have, and it's part of their, like...
1: Part of their weekly...
0: Yeah, routines and life.
1: Exactly.
0: You know? You become a part of people's story.
1: You really do. And we've all gotten into this because we want to do something to give back, right? And, you know, volunteering for me, it just... I think it makes me realise that any issues that I've got going on personally or professionally are minor compared to actually what else is going on in the world. And actually, I'd love to shout out another charity that I work very closely with, and actually I'm a trustee of, which is Hearts Inclusive Theatre, who are an amazing charity who help young children and adults actually with learning disabilities, physical disabilities, yeah. get into theatre, and we do. They do such a great job.
0: That's so lovely.
1: The smiles on these kids' faces, because you know, if they can't walk into another theatre group and get the same level of encouragement and participation, and we're called Hearts Inclusive Theatre because we don't turn anyone away. Doesn't matter what level of learning difficulties you have, and the staff and the volunteers. Are just incredible at that place.
0: Well, huge shout out, because what amazing work. And to anyone who is volunteering, we salute you. And to anyone who's thinking about volunteering, stop thinking and just turn that into an action, because there is no greater feeling than giving back. Absolutely. And knowing that you're giving back, you know, like,
1: yeah.
0: That feels really, really good, and I think everybody should be volunteering in some capacity.
1: Yeah, absolutely. And I think, just to caveat that though, if you, because life gets in the way.
0: Absolutely, absolutely.
1: And it's not to, I think if you've got the time, you're wondering, what should I do with it?
0: That's right.
1: I think that's when you should definitely consider volunteering, and maybe try different things. Because, you know, in our case, obviously, we're radio. That might not be for you. Maybe it's animals. Volunteering at an animal shelter or a soup kitchen. It's like whatever.
0: And some
1: resonates.
0: Volunteering doesn't have to be, you know, because I appreciate that there are physical boundaries as well. But some volunteering does not need to be a physical thing. If you've got a laptop, for example, you could spend an hour mentoring someone online, or, you know, like, there's so many things out there. And, you know, I completely agree, like, not everyone has the same 24 hours. I don't, you know, that statement that came out that everyone has the same 24 hours, I don't necessarily agree. We've all got different lives, different challenges.
1: Yeah.
0: Yes, we all have 24 hours in a day, but that 24 hours looks very different.
1: Very different.
0: So for some people, you know, as you said, you may not be able to volunteer, but if you can, and if you've thought about it, that was my big thing. If you've thought about volunteering,
1: absolutely.
0: Don't think about it. Just go and do it.
1: 100% agree with you. 100% agree with you. You will feel so good when you do it.
0: Absolutely. Yeah. Absolutely. We would love to talk about this some more, but...
1: Can I just shout out to... Because I found my volunteering roles... for Radio Harrow and for Hearts Inclusive Theatre actually on the Harrow Council website.
0: Yeah.
1: And I think if you, depending on wherever you live, whether it's Harrow, Ealing or Brent, if you go onto your local council's website and just search for volunteering, you'll get loads of options out there.
0: Brilliant. That's a great shout out. As I said, we would love to carry on talking about this, but the technical difficulties at the beginning of the show mean we're running slightly behind plan.
1: Yes,
0: we're going to play you some music, and we're going to try and catch up on time as much as we can. Miami, South Beach, bringing the heat.

0: It's such a great song. Especially when you're driving, you got the windows down and you're blaring it out. It's a great one.
1: That is good stuff. Yeah.
0: So, my love. It's that time of the show again.
1: Oh, it's the end, is it? Oh, say goodbye.
0: No, we've still got about 23 minutes. So, you know, buckle in.
1: Oh, yeah.
0: So, it's that time, ladies and gentlemen, where we do our quiz. And this time, of course, it's on summer because we've just been talking about summer, haven't we?
1: Summer, summer, summertime.
0: That's the one. Okay. Hey. And you know, I think you might do all right with this one.
1: I think you've just jinxed me.
0: So, first question. Are you ready?
1: No.
0: Are you ready?
1: Are you ready? Am I ever ready?
0: Yes. Okay. Which season comes immediately before summer in the Northern Hemisphere? I do have options, but I think you know your seasons. So, do you want me to read them?
1: I mean, spring.
0: Yes, I told you, it was easy.
1: I was like, wait, is that a trick question?
0: Yeah, no, I told you, some of these are really easy. But
1: you know when you have anxiety and then you overthink? So then I was like, which part is the Northern Hemisphere?
0: I know, I thought that bit might actually catch you out. And
1: You're mean.
0: No, this is the questions that have been asked.
1: I have chosen them.
0: Okay. What is the longest day of the year in the Northern Hemisphere called? Do you want options for
1: this? Yes, yeah.
0: Okay, so is it A, equinox, B, solstice, C, eclipse, D, zenith?
1: Solstice?
0: Well done! Yes! Good work, woo, lady! See, she always says this, listeners. I don't know anything, but she does, and she's amazing. Okay, next one. This is an easy one.
1: Oh, God.
0: Which vitamin is produced by the body when the skin is exposed to sunlight? Do you need options? Go on.
1: I want to say vitamin D.
0: And you would be absolutely right. Well,
1: yay.
0: And see, told you. You don't even need options for these ones. Okay, now they may be getting slightly harder. What is a common weather phenomenon during hot summer afternoons?
1: I veto questions where you can't say the words.
0: Snow? Okay, I'll try again. Okay, I will repeat. What is a common weather phenomenon during hot summer afternoons? Okay. Is it snowstorms, thunderstorms, blizzards, or frost?
1: Say it again. What are the options?
0: Snowstorms, thunderstorms, blizzards, or frost?
1: Thunderstorms.
0: Correct.
1: Yes.
0: Well done. See? Yeah. Thanks. Storming this quiz. I'll have to make it. I know. Did you like what I did there? Okay. Which fruit is often associated with summer picnics? Is it pumpkin, watermelon, cranberry, persimmon?
1: Oh, yum.
0: Oh, I've not had that.
1: Sharon fruit.
0: Oh, Sharon fruit. I have had that. Yeah. I'm not a massive fan.
1: Oh, I love it.
0: Persimmon. I didn't know that it was also called that.
1: Yeah. It's so good. It's watermelon.
0: Interesting.
1: Watermelon sugar.
0: Yeah,
1: you're right.
0: See, these are easy.
1: Watermelon sugar.
0: Easy. Okay. Have we got time for a couple more?
1: Go on.
0: All right. Because you're doing well. There you go. In many schools around the world, what typically begins during summer? Is it final exams, school holidays, new school year, or winter sports season?
1: Summer holidays.
0: Yeah.
1: Yay.
0: These are like really
1: easy. That's quite a hard question because if we're going with June, it could be final exams.
0: It could be. So actually that was slightly tricky. Yeah. Yeah. All right. What causes people to sweat more during summer? Is it low humidity, cooler temperatures, the body's effort to cool itself, or increased oxygen levels?
1: Say it again. Low humidity.
0: Cooler temperatures, the body's effort to cool itself, or increased oxygen levels?
1: I think it's your body's attempt to cool itself down.
0: You are storming this! Seriously? Okay, last one. Can you make it 8 out of 8?
1: Oh, God.
0: Which ocean's activity is especially popular in summer? Sorry, let me say that again. Which ocean activity is especially popular in summer? Is it ice fishing, skiing, surfing, or snowboarding?
1: Surfing.
0: That's actually really easy.
1: Everybody was surfing.
0: Surfing USA.
1: Tune.
0: Well done. Aww. The 8 out of 8.
1: That's the first, I think, where I got that, all of them correct. Yeah. Yes.
0: I think we need a sound effect for that.
1: I don't know if we have one. She's putting me on the spot. Let me see.
0: We do have. I know we've got like tick sound effects and swish sound effects.
1: I don't know. I don't know how you get sound effects on the system.
0: So don't worry. We'll get that prepped for the next quiz.
1: Yeah, I don't know how to do that. Sorry.
0: No, that's okay. That's okay. But well done, you. 8 out of 8.
1: Thanks. Oh, maybe I found it. Let's have a look. If this is wrong, I apologise. Oh, we should have done that after the
0: question. We should have done it after each question.
1: Oh, I found 2. There we go.
0: Nice. Good work. I love that you're celebrating your
1: You told
0: wins
1: me to.
0: There.
1: You
0: no,
1: told me
0: you should.
1: To.
0: So you should.
1: Oh. Hey.
0: It's a long sound effect.
1: It is. 17 seconds.
0: Okay.
1: Hey. Okay.
0: Are we going to do another song?
1: We are. And we are going to slow things down just for our next segment, and then we will pick it up again. But enjoy The Lost Children by Michael Jackson.

0: I love that song.
1: It's really nice, isn't it? Do you know what? I'm not... When you put it on during the pre-show, I couldn't remember hearing it before, but it's actually really, really nice.
0: It's a really nice song. It was actually from his last, like, album, the Invincible album.
1: Oh, wow.
0: It's just really beautiful. Like, it's so beautiful. And then having, like, the kids' voices in the song.
1: Yeah,
0: and,
1: that's lovely.
0: It's a lovely song. And it's quite... It's quite a poignant reminder, you know, about children, about the importance of the missing children, which, you know, Michael's right. Like, we don't always think about that. We think about much. And the reason we played that is because today is Childhood Day 2026. It happens every first Friday in June, and it invites communities across the UK to honour the magic of childhood and to affirm every child's right to safety, education and joy. And it's so much more than a celebration. It's actually like it's a call to action for the whole, you know, for the whole nation.
1: Yeah.
0: And, you know, it's held by the NSPCC, who I know are important to you.
1: Yeah, they are. I actually ran the marathon for the NSPCC back in 2011. And the work that charity does is incredible. I mean talking about volunteering,
0: exactly,
1: that's a great charity to volunteer for, whether it be fundraising or being on the phones just to talk to some of the kids that are in really tough positions.
0: And that's the whole point of this day. It's sort of encouraging people to take action, so from, you know, from events in playgrounds to school fundraisers. It's a reminder that if we act together, we can protect children and empower their futures. I think that's a really important thing to think about, you know, like, and I love the fact that it's all about the magic of childhood. Like, before we came on air, I was sort of talking to Tej about, you know, childhood beliefs that you lose and, you know, you stop believing in as an adult, like the magic of Christmas. Like, I'm not just talking like Santa. I'm just talking about the magic of that day. Like, I remember the whole experience being so special, or the tooth fairy, whatever, tooth, you know, like fairy,
1: yeah
0: whatever.
1: I've got to admit, even as an adult, I love Christmas. I love Christmas day. I love putting up my tree. I love decorating it. I buy my dogs presents. I wrap them they can rip them apart. Listen, Christmas, I am a firm believer, it doesn't matter how old you are, you can find magic in anything. And I think it's important to try and hold on to it.
0: I think so too. Like, sometimes people say to me, when are you going to grow up? And I'm like, never. I'm not, because the second you start growing up, you start losing that magic. Like, the second, you know, you said to me, oh my God, you're going to 5 Harry Styles shows. Like, to me, that experience is the closest thing to like childhood magic, like going there and being immersed in that like environment and holding on to the things that just bring you that much joy. And like you get to be a kid for like, you know, you jump around, you, your favorite singer looks at you and you're like, oh my God, he looked at me, you know, like these really like lovely things that some people might find a bit childish or like,
1: no,
0: you know, but to me it's
1: exactly.
0: I don't know.
1: And that's the thing. It's doing what is important to you.
0: And exactly. And it's also about remembering that there's so many children who can't.
1: Exactly.
0: You know, like, and I think that's the really important side of this message, is that there are so many children who we've grown up so privileged, you know, so privileged, like whether it's children in this country or anywhere else in the world, there are children that are, don't get to enjoy the magic of Christmas because of their circumstances, whether, you know, they could be here in hospital on in Jack's place, you know, the children's ward, or and I'm sure the ward make it a really special day, but it's not quite the same as being at home. And
1: no,
0: you know,
1: exactly. And speaking of lost children, in 2012, I think it was, me and my friend Shemin went to Nepal, and we volunteered in an orphanage. Wow. And those kids, when I say they have nothing, they had absolutely nothing. I mean, there was like about, they had a, there was a girl's bedroom and a boy's bedroom, and then a tiny little play area where they did their homework and played and stuff. They didn't even have shoes. So me and Aunt Sharon, we went out, we took the size of all their feet and we got them shoes and stuff. And but can I just say, they were so happy.
0: These
1: children were happy.
0: They're so grateful. We, when we go to like India or anywhere like where there is like increased poverty, I guess, we take like notebooks, pencils, some sweets, things that we take for granted. But we had children like crying with joy because it was the first time they had their own pencil or their own notebook. Like, forget the sweets. Like, that was like, oh my goodness, like sweets, you know? And I think it's so important that we think about that. And, you know, we think about the children who are lost, whether that's, you know, in whatever circumstance, and we try to do something
1: to cheer them,
0: to cheer them up, or to you know, to raise awareness, whatever you can do in your capacity. Like, you know, not everyone has capacity to donate loads of money, but talking about it on radio, you know, raising awareness about Children's Day and what NSPCC are doing, talking about the children in orphanages, like doing our bit to honor that. And so we really thought it was important to sort of bring this topic up. It's a difficult topic to talk about, but you know, it was important to us. And
1: definitely,
0: you know, thank you to everyone who's listening. And we're gonna lift the mood a little bit with Children by Robert Miles.

0: Welcome back, everyone. That was, of course, the amazing Robert Miles and Children. I've not heard that in a long time.
1: Such a tune.
0: Such a great tune.
1: When Tej suggested this, I was like, we need to have an entire show of just dance.
0: Yes.
1: And a bit of, like, trance and, you know, like, just...
0: Oh, I would be so up for that. Yeah, I do so like fun. A bit of dance music. Yeah. Oh my gosh, how'd it go so fast, Ri?
1: I don't know.
0: It does, it just runs away from us. And look, thank you everyone who's listened to the show today. And I hope you've had as much fun listening as we've had talking about all the random things that we've spoken about today.
1: From astronomy, astronomical butts to... volunteers to lost children. You've had a bit of everything today.
0: We've done the whole gambit, you know. Of course, summer. Oh, the whole shebang. The whole shebang, indeed. And unfortunately, we don't have a live show for you next weekend. We will have a play again, a listen again. So do tune in. You can still tune in and listen to us. And then Shree's away on the 19th for, where are you going?
1: I'm at Harry Styles
0: for
1: next
0: Harry
1: week
0: Styles.
1: And the week after,
0: of course,
1: obviously.
0: Of course. Lots of Harry Styles going on.
1: Yes.
0: But I will be here on the 19th, and I've got a really, really great guest joining us. So we'll have some live music. So I really recommend tuning into that one. And of course, please do follow us on Instagram at fridayfrequency.rh. And please get in touch if you or anyone you know would like to come and perform on the show. We've been Tej and Shree, and please do stay tuned into Radio Harrow, because we do have the Harrow Today show that will be starting at 9 p.m. For now, we will leave you with the amazing Dolly Parton and I Will Always Love You. Enjoy.

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1: If you're renting for the first time, here's something you need to know. Your landlord isn't your mum. They won't do your washing. They won't make you fish finger and pickle sandwiches. They won't ask what time you'll be home. And they don't have to test your smoke alarms. It's like paying the rent. You've got to do that. It's your life. So make sure you're alive to enjoy it, eh?
2: Test your smoke alarms. 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It's down to you. Fire kills. You can prevent it.
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2: Yeah. Thank you, thank you, thank you. Far too kind.

0: that was Numb Encore by Jay-Z and Linkin Park. But today is Friday. It is
1: Friday.
0: 9 o'clock, which means it is the Howard Today Friday show, everybody.
1: And we're back in business, baby. Oh, it just flies round so quickly, doesn't it, guys?
0: I know.
1: It's Friday again, another show, another great show, guys.
0: Anyway, I'm Adam.
1: I'm Alafia.
2: I'm Oliver. Hello.
1: Hello.
0: Hello, Ollie. And
2: today.
1: Hello, O.
2: A bit early.
0: A bit too early for that. But we've got quite a bit to talk about today.
1: Yes.
0: Talking about a certain Lego scandal. Talking about what I deem as the indie Gen Z made movie wave that's going about. Also, scientists finding yeast in a mummy's guts and using it to make bread and more,
1: yeah.
0: You know, and more. We've got quite a bit on our plate today, no pun intended. So how have you guys week been?
1: Good, just been working, yeah. Oh, you? After Ollie.
2: Okay.
0: He's locked in.
1: Maybe I should say Ollie instead of O.
0: Yeah.
1: Adam, how was your week been?
0: Yeah, my week's been all right. You know, I literally today I saw a movie.
1: Okay.
0: So I'll talk about that a bit later.
1: Yes.
0: When
1: we have our movie segment, which is exciting.
0: Yeah. So anyway, we will be playing some DMX next, Messing with D.
1: Yes.
0: Let's
1: do that.

0: abstract initial experience is positive. Suddenly, for an undiscernible reason, the store is taken over by a corporate and the family is told to get lost. All Lego in store belongs to the store. Store will not return merch on a contract and becomes antagonistic at little to no provocation. Family takes all to court and wins the case against them. The corporate office closes the store. If the store doesn't exist, it can't be liable. Still doesn't return merch. White Knight YouTuber makes open call for worthy causes for future videos. Family responds. Stuff begins to get wild from there, including lies, corruption, abuse of power, and weaponization of the local police force and legal system. This is all very unusual and wildly illegal and all mostly on tape. That's very basic, most compressed down summary, because there was a lot of moving parts, but yeah, that's basically like what's happening.
1: So how much is he asking for? Does it say?
0: It's around 200,000. That's how much the Lego collection is worth. Yes.
1: Okay, and to be honest, I thought it'd be more because Lego is very expensive nowadays, especially those like rare figures.
0: Yeah, it really is. But the thing is like these are all like unopened pieces of like Lego.
1: Oh, so they're all mint.
0: All mint.
1: Mint condition.
2: All sealed in the box still.
0: All sealed in the box. Yeah.
2: So, that could be. That's worth a lot.
0: Yeah, that's definitely worth a lot. Yeah. So, yeah, the chain he basically sold it to basically just claimed all and said, "Nah, this isn't yours." You know, this is ours now. We're just going to put it in the storage
2: and
0: or
2: they
0: whatever.
2: And they haven't even given. They didn't even give the money for it yet.
0: No, they got some of the profits when it was initially selling them mm-hmm. like through the chain, but like not all of it. And yeah, as I said, Nintendo had to pay for his grandson's college tuition, I think.
1: Okay. And I'm assuming this is in the U.S.
0: Yes, it's in the U.S.
1: Yeah. Okay.
0: Absolutely, in the U.S. And now like. Yeah, it's like videos of like police, I think, just being like weirdly antagonistic.
1: What, police?
0: Yeah, I don't know.
1: Yeah,
0: crazy.
1: Let's say that. That's crazy.
0: Yeah. But yeah, I'll try to find a. Yeah, the online investigation. Attempts were made to contact, reportedly made to contact store and staff and company executives directly. And they quickly became tense to claims of people being turned away, police being called up, the questions were raised over the collection. Supporters of the family argued the missing collection deserved proper answers. Others questioned how such a major collection could end up at a center with so much confusion. I think I read somewhere that, like, when someone like, you know, journalists are asking like you know, police officers or whatever, it's like, what happened to collection? It's like, oh, this is just a civil issue. But as soon as they try to investigate it further, they just like start threatening to like, oh, I can get you for trespass and yada yada.
1: Yeah.
0: Very, very weird and just very sad and unfortunate that, you know, I guess for some reason the law and the powers that be are just so hell bent against this particular family.
1: Yeah,
0: I mean, obviously no one deserves that, but like, it's...
1: I mean, he could just has he tried selling it online? I feel like
0: no, the collection is already like they already have the
1: okay.
0: It's like locked away, probably in a storage unit. Yeah.
1: Okay,
0: that's the thing. They're saying, "Oh, well, it's not yours." You know, but it literally is theirs.
1: Yeah,
0: just
1: they literally,
0: like, you know, it's on a contract now.
1: Damn well. Okay, good luck to this dude.
0: Yeah, good luck. Good luck.
1: Good luck, mate. If you're listening, buddy from the US.
0: Next song is "Talking to My Diary" by Dr. Dre.
1: That's nice.
0: Hear it now.
1: I'm just talking to my diary.
0: Hear it now.
1: Just talking to my diary.

0: And that was some Dre, everybody. But on to, I don't know how to transition this. I guess talking about, like, the movie I just seen today, it is part, you know, I guess in a lot of people's opinions, you know, I've been seeing a large, more cultural wave of, like, indie slash, like, Gen Z movies, Gen Z, are coming out during the summer and actually, like, making, like, big hits.
1: Mm-hmm.
0: Some more, like, notable examples, obviously, The Backrooms Obsession, both of which were directed by Zoomers, you know, mm-hmm. people above Gen Z. The Backrooms, created by someone who's 20-year-old director, making a directorial debut that's made over $100 million in the box office.
1: God, just crazy. I've actually seen it on Sunday. Yeah, I can't wait.
0: Yeah, it's crazy. And I feel like this is kind of like, well, for my generation, I feel like this is kind of like a real cultural moment and a real kind of like a prideful thing. Because you know how like older generations, the stereotype is like, oh, Zoomers are lazy. Oh, they look at their phones all day. Like, you know, oh, they can't get jobs, even though it is harder to get a job
1: now than it has ever been. Let's just say that it's incredibly hard.
0: This is proof that, you know, when they're given the materials, when you put your mind to it,
1: mm-hmm.
0: you know, you can make like genuine art. And for the case of the Backrooms director, Kane Parsons, that's his name, apparently, like, according to a lot of the cast, like, he was very like independent, you know. He you know, I think one of the actors in the film was like, I thought I needed to help him because, like, you know, he's like a young director and I'm usually hired to, like, help out as an older person, more experienced, to, like, help out,
1: mm-hmm, yeah,
0: like the younger directors because I'm more experienced in film industry. But apparently he was very, like, put together, like, he knew what he was doing, and he was also, like, very emotionally mature as well. He knew how to deal with, like different actor disputes and stuff like
1: and
0: that.
1: And I think that's because Backrooms is based on his own, like, YouTube short series called The Backrooms.
0: He's been like developing this like lore, like world building for like years and years.
1: Exactly.
0: Like,
1: so he's got experience at that during his mini series on YouTube.
0: Yeah.
1: And then now he's got what was the budget for the film? Do you know?
0: Let me
1: have it grossed over 100 million.
0: The budget was 10 million.
1: 10 million. It's an A24 film.
0: Yeah.
1: Yeah, 10 million. So he's got that experience of directing his shorts and mini series on YouTube. Yeah.
0: Yeah, he's been making it since time.
1: I can't wait to watch it. Do you think you'll watch it anytime soon, Adam?
0: I'll definitely watch it. That's definitely the next film to watch.
1: It just seems, I know it's listed as a horror movie, but it just seems very like mind-bending and like anxiety-inducing and just very, trippy.
0: Yeah.
1: Because imagine being in that situation. Actually, don't imagine it. Yeah.
0: Yeah. What about Obsession, though? I think, I'm not much else about Obsession. I think it's directed by a YouTuber as well.
1: Yeah, so I watched Obsession.
0: Right.
1: Yeah. Nice. Great movie.
0: Right.
1: Very, like, unsettling, like, the atmosphere, the acting was crazy.
0: Yeah.
1: I think, directed by a YouTuber, I think with a budget of 700K.
0: And then,
1: this is what a colleague told me, and then it's currently grossed over 80 million
0: in the box office.
1: Again, another hit. Yeah. I wonder if them two will, like, collab together or something. They're releasing at the same time, both kind of similar genres, both with a similar background in, like, uploading to YouTube, creating on YouTube.
0: Yeah.
1: Hmm.
0: Yeah.
1: Interesting. Yeah. I think this guy's also young as well.
0: Yeah. I also want to mention about quickly by the Amazing Digital Circus as well. Now, I know both of you aren't really aware of it, but it is like it started out as an indie animation like web series on YouTube.
1: Okay.
0: It's been around since like 2023, and it was started out by, well, the animation studio originally used to make like YouTube poops, I think.
1: Okay.
0: It's called like Super Mario Glitchy 4, and then that turned into Glitch Animations, and then this person called Gooseworks basically created this show, you know, Amazing Digital Circus. And the whole plot is basically you're seeing this like girl who gets suddenly trapped, a woman who suddenly gets trapped into this like digital world, you know, just by putting on a VR headset. You know, there's no known way of escaping.
1: Mm-hmm.
0: She's just here, and then these like other humans are also trapped inside this digital world, and they're forced to like go on these like adventures with this like wacky host and stuff like that. And, you know, it deals with, like, themes of the existential dread, and there's sort of, like, mature themes there as well.
1: Mm-hmm.
0: But basically it builds up and to this, like, finale act, or the last act. There's basically a combination of, like, episodes 8 and 9, which episode 9 hasn't been released yet, but this is basically a telling of it, like in the film, basically. And, yeah, it was really good, I thought. I was, you know, I'm not going to spoil it. But
1: it's on YouTube as well. Was it streaming somewhere else?
0: It's on Netflix as well. But, like, what 1 to 8 is on YouTube. Episode 9 hasn't been released yet. It's only available as, like, the combined episode 8 and 9 on theaters. But episode 9 released separately on, like, June 14th.
1: Okay.
0: So
1: next week, I think. Yeah.
0: Yeah, basically, yeah. But, yeah, it's completely indie animation.
1: Nice.
0: Yeah. Very good.
1: It's exciting, yeah. Exciting projects. Yeah.
0: Should we move on to the next song then?
1: Yes, let's do it.
0: All right, next song, Murdergram Duh by LL Cool J and Eminem. Let's hear it preferably now. Thank you.

train killers on ya. And I'm just being as frank as Sinatra. When I be saying that I'ma keep that you gangster as mobsters. But when you got fanatics going so crazy, they mob ya. Looking like organized crime because you can't get a mafia. And all your motherfucking enemies.

0: You know what that means? It is Debate Club, everyone.
1: I thought so. What a lovely funky tune.
0: Yes, absolutely. Yeah.
1: So today's debate topic on the theme of movies, it is watching at home now better than going to the cinema?
0: Yeah, questionable century.
1: Ollie, yeah, start off, please.
0: Yeah, start off.
2: I think it depends on the movie.
1: Okay.
2: Now, if for example, if it's an action movie, I think it's best to watch it at the cinema.
1: You want to see on the big screen, right?
2: Yes.
1: Okay, yeah.
2: Right, the loudspeaker sort of thing. But if it's maybe like a comedy or like a rom-com, maybe it's better to watch it at home.
1: Okay, interesting. I'm trying to think.
2: What's your take on it, Adam?
0: So, funny enough, I recently watched this quite interesting video. Do you know who the Angry Video Game Nerd is?
1: No.
0: He's like super OG YouTuber.
1: Okay.
0: From like back in like 2004, like before YouTube existed.
1: Oh,
0: I think he used to do his own.
1: And he's still doing videos.
0: He's still doing videos. Yeah, he's like in his 40s as a kid. You know, he's still like not obviously less.
1: Bro, grew up on YouTube.
0: No, obviously less. You know, he's got like family to take care of, but like you know, every now and then. And he basically talked about how like movie theaters. He still likes going to the movie theaters, but they aren't the same anymore. And they have like degraded in quality from you know, yay olden days or whatever. I think what were the points he made? Yeah, like theaters aren't really like in some instances. Like when you go to the theater, like the door's just wide open, and it's not really immersive because you can hear the other films and like other screens.
1: Really?
0: Like,
1: what cinema is he going to? Because I don't hear that.
0: I think like one time I think a door might have been open. I was like but also I think specifically criticize like the IMAX confusion.
1: Oh, I love
0: basically.
1: IMAX.
0: There's IMAX and there's IMAX.
1: Yeah.
0: So the IMAX are just like film 45mm. Kind of like you know bit like there's a super detailed. You know, the aspect ratio is like different as well. And there's like digital IMAX, which is just basically a slightly like higher resolution. It's like.
1: Is that a Lux one? IMAX, like Lux? Is that.
0: It's confusing because like there's not really in the name, there's not really a differentiation. It's basically a slightly bigger screen. It's still digital, but it's like a bigger screen. Still has still the standard aspect ratio, and it's not the same. And it's kind of like ripping people off because I think they're trying to find like a middle of the road thing. I don't know. There's a lot of stuff that hasn't like it's not really the same. Like also like the popcorn buckets as well. Yeah. Remember the weird popcorn buckets they're trying to sell?
1: Oh my god, the prices.
0: Yeah.
1: I would still choose going to the cinema because I enjoy the experience of just like turning off your phone.
0: Yeah.
1: I feel like if you watch it at home. Yeah, it's all fun and games, but there's so many, like, you can get distracted easily because everything is around you, right?
0: Yeah.
1: Cinema, you just kind of have that time. You're like, I'm here to watch the movie, be productive, watch a movie. Also, I love the experience. And I think it's gone down because obviously with streaming, it's taken over.
0: Yeah.
1: And also, again, at home, there's so many options to watch online. You can get very overwhelmed, like, what should I watch?
0: Yeah.
1: Especially when you've got a massive watch list like I do on Letterboxd.
0: I think I do prefer watching films at a theatre because it does feel like
1: and it makes you more immersed, right? Special. There's a one they've done at the cinema close to where I live ish. It's like a Lux now, Odeon Lux. And it's just amazing. Like, recliner seats, a table, you can put your food there.
2: A table?
1: A whole table, you can recline your seats. Oh my god, it's like the best. It's
2: Is this a cinema or is it like a restaurant with a TV?
1: Exactly, yeah. And they've got a bed at the front as well.
2: A bed as well?
1: Yeah, and it's an Odeon.
0: Oh my god.
1: Yeah, they've got a bed, like VIP bed. But it's at the front. You can lie down, but you have to like look up because that's how close it is to the screen. So it's not really like comfy like that. But the cinema all the time. Yeah. I'd love to just go to the cinema and just watch like four movies in a day. Just jump to different screens. You don't even need to get separate tickets. They don't even need to know. Just go to the next screen. Why not? No one checks. Why not? Oops.
0: Ooh, a bit dangerous, isn't it? A bit risky on air. But
1: Don't do that, guys.
0: I guess we got the debate solved.
2: But I think one of the posts watching at home is like looking like if you need like a quick toilet break, or do you want to quickly make yourself a snack, you can quickly pause it and then
1: cinema, you can just take your snacks, go to the bathroom before. Like, also you can go like your friends, just all like family.
0: Yeah,
1: just
0: give me like your friends.
1: Nice vibe. You can chat about the movie after.
0: Yeah.
1: Oh, I just love it. Oh my god. Yeah. Oh, yeah.
0: Yeah, yeah, yeah.
1: I think we all love the cinema, so we're just gonna. I think that's our answer.
0: Yeah. Anyway, our next song is Nicki Minaj and Jeremy. Oh. Once some more. Hear that now. Oh, I just deleted it by accident.
1: Oh no.
0: Okay, we'll play it. Okay, don't worry.
1: There we are.

0: But it ain't snowing yet. You could tell I'm the illest cause my dividends is the biggest. But ain't sitting with us on my numbers and Margiela's. Is pigs flying? Is these bitches trying me? They think it's sweet. Oh, these bitches got diabetes. You seen that list? It was me, baby, Jay-Z, and Diddy.
1: Want some more?

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1: Okay, it's time for Ollie, Ollie, Ollie.
2: Oi, oi, oi.
3: Damn.
1: Okay. Bit of football now. Last Saturday was the Champions League final, Arsenal v PSG, and Arsenal did lose on penalties 4-3. Mm-hmm. But hopefully Arsenal will win it next year. But a bigger competition is coming up. It's coming up very soon. It's the World Cup coming soon. Ooh. With England's games being first game will be against Croatia on the 17th, and then England will then face Ghana on the 23rd, and then their last group game will be against Panama on the 27th, and hopefully England will win the World Cup. Hopefully,
3: we'll see.
1: It's been a very long time.
3: Yeah, I know. Yeah,
1: about 60 days.
3: Yeah. I'm not a betting man, but one time. So stupid. During the Euro Cup, I had an American friend, and it was like it went to. Remember, there was a finals between like England and Italy. I bet like 40 quid that like England was gonna win. You know, maybe it'll pull through. And the end result was that England. It was a penalty round. England lost to Italy, and that was the only time I gambled. Only time I was betting. Never do that again.
2: Has that put you off gambling now, or like just betting on like football games or anything?
3: Yeah, that's put me off, because you can only have so many vices, I guess.
2: Yeah. Next time, double it, and then double it again, and then double it again.
3: Double it again, and then triple it.
2: For fun,
3: hopefully,
2: why not?
3: And eventually. Statistically.
2: And one day you'll win. You'll be like, I've waited for this.
3: We do not encourage gambling, by the way.
2: We're not encouraging risky or gambling behaviour on this show, okay?
3: No, don't do it.
1: Gamble responsibly.
3: Yeah.
2: Gamble responsibly.
3: Is that it for Ollie Ollie Ollie?
1: That is it, yes.
2: Nice.
3: Okay.
1: Updates will come during... As we get closer to the World Cup.
2: Oh, yeah, it's going to be football heavy.
3: Yeah, our next song, actually, is a World Cup by iShow Speed.
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0: up time. Y'all know who about to win. Cristiano Ronaldo, Portugal. Portugal versus Argentina. Ronaldo versus Messi. In the last stage, Ronaldo scores a free kick, and that's game, 3-2. GG's to all the rest of the countries, man. Brazil, you might win. Mexico, you're not winning. Switzerland, you have a chance. France, you might got a chance. England, you have a chance. Germany, might got a chance. USA, I don't know. But hey.
1: USA, I don't know.
0: It's that World Cup time, man.
2: Thanks,
0: we out!
3: Thank you, Spear. For those
2: predictions.
1: Very energetic song. Very cool. I added it to my playlist right now, guys. Can you believe it? Yes.
3: He had a more recent... This wasn't it, by the way. He had a more recent World Cup song this year. This was from, like, 2-3 years ago.
2: The last World Cup.
3: Yeah.
1: Wait, what? This is from the last World Cup.
3: Yeah, he made another World Cup song.
2: I haven't heard it. I'm
1: going to take a listen. So we've got an updated version, which Ollie will probably play next week or the week after when it's happening. Saving the new one for later.
3: Just a preview.
1: Exactly, a preview tool, yeah.
3: So, but we have an interesting story today for you guys. Scientists find yeast in frozen mummy's guts and use it to make sourdough bread. So yeast has been growing in the guts of a frozen mummy called Oetsi the Iceman for thousands of years. Scientists have discovered, telling AFP they use it to make a sourdough bread. So... more than 5,300 years ago, before the Egyptian pyramids were built, Oetsi was strolling through the Alps on the border of Austria and Italy when he was killed by an arrow in the back. He remained frozen in the ice until two German hikers stumbled across his mummified remains in 1991 in the northern Italian region of South Tyrol. Since then, his stunningly well-preserved remains have been kept at the same temperature, -6 degrees Celsius, at his icy tomb. This has allowed scientists to carefully study Oetsi, who offers an incredibly rare window into ancient human life. For the latest research published in the Microbiome Journal Wednesday, an Italy-based team found evidence of both ancient and modern microbial life remain active in a frozen body. What we didn't expect was to find yeast. Lead study author Mohamed Saha of the Uruk Research Institute in the Italian city of Bolzano told AFP. His body hosts living metabolically capable organisms that are actively responding to the environment, Saha told the Reuters news agency. The cold-adapted yeasts are growing, and certain bacteria have colonized and persisted across the tissues for decades. The mummy is, in a very real sense, a living biological interface, a meeting point between the ancient world and the present, where microbes from 5,000 years ago coexist with organisms that arrived last decade. Very good sourdough. The scientists discovered four different yeast that can survive sub-zero temperatures. Notes his guts, skin, and brownish water that melted off his body when he was partially unfrozen. These kind of yeast only live in very cold conditions such as Antarctica, and so are believed to have entered Oetsi's body at some point after he died. A genetic analysis reveals DNA damage levels very comparable to the original microbes in the iceman's guts, suggesting yeast entered his body soon after death, Sahin said. These yeast have accompanied Oetsi on his long journey through the millennia, study co-author Frank Meixner said in a statement. The scientists then reproduce the gut yeast in the fridge. If you tell anyone you have yeast, they immediately ask, can we use it for bread? Sahin said. So they try to make a sourdough loaf. Initially, it didn't work, the microbiologist admitted. But after 3 months' effort, we had a very, very good sourdough, Sahin said with a laugh. When asked the scientists what considered using yeast to brew beer, he responded, it's on the list. The study contained more serious possible uses for the yeast. When mummy was found in 1991, it was initially treated as a normal cadaver. A chemical called phenol was used to stop fungus from growing in the body. That's pretty much the story.
1: So the scientist tried the yeast, or they've been given it to... the sourdough, right?
3: The scientists used the yeast to make sourdough.
1: But they also tasted the sourdough, and that's how they're like, oh, it's not bad.
3: Yeah.
2: I don't think I'll be trying it.
1: And now beer is on their list now. I wonder what else is on their list. It's very interesting.
3: It's like 5,000-year-old beer. Is that when you brew like wine?
1: It's like the most antique beer ever.
3: You're crazy.
2: Absolutely hammered on that beer.
3: Imagine instantly just.
1: So I wonder, like, if like the sourdough bread would have like a different taste to it, because I mean the yeast is very very very old. It's coming from mummy as well.
3: I don't know.
1: Guess we'll never know. But
2: I don't think I want to know.
1: Yeah.
3: Yeah, I don't think anything will leave it there. Let's play our next song, The Watcher by Dr. Dre. So right now.

0: was The Watcher by Dr. Dre. But speaking of music, we've been talking about this quite a while ago, but around 2 weeks ago, Drake came out with a surprise album release. He'd been meaning to release his new album, Iceman, but not only that, he also released two other albums. So he released three albums on the same day. And those albums were obviously Iceman, Maid of Honor, and Habibti. So, three albums on the same day. Crazy.
1: Well, have you listened to it, Adam? What are your thoughts?
0: I haven't listened to them yet. Yeah, but I've seen like reviews. Apparently, he still talks about the Kendrick beef he had like a year or two ago.
1: Oh my god!
0: Still dragging it. Or
1: so him dropping all these albums at once is probably got something to do with the beef again, or like something to do with Kendrick. I don't know.
0: Maybe.
1: I've not listened to them. I might listen to a couple of songs, but.
0: Yeah, no, I did see a tweet though where it was like, like Iceman, because of the release of a Michael Jackson movie, Michael Jackson's Thriller enters the charts and beats Drake's Iceman, and then someone quote tweeted saying, smoked by a time trial ghost, which is crazy.
1: But fair, I mean, can't beat MJ.
0: You can't beat
1: MJ. Thriller, come on. Yeah. Ollie, do you think you'll have a listen to it?
2: Probably.
0: All three albums?
1: Not back to back. I might pick a couple of songs. Yeah. That's crazy. Yeah. I wonder if they've got any correlation to each other, or he's just decided to just make some random songs, random titles, and just drop them.
0: Well, I think Maid of Honor, the cover is like his mother.
1: Aww,
0: so I think it's.
1: That's cute.
0: It's kind of related to that.
1: I guess, yeah.
0: I don't know. You might just be like dropping songs for the sake of it.
1: I think he's just doing it for fun at this point. Like.
0: For fun.
1: He's a big enough name anyway, so like, yeah, he's chilling, man. And Drake is chilling. Yeah.
0: But anyway, we'll play our next song, a Drake song.
1: Lovely.
0: Actually, Lovell by Drake featuring Jay-Z. So, let's hear it now.
3: Previously on Ready to Die.

people never care till it's RIP. 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Can't burn a bridge just to light my way. Lot of 42 on the flights I'm taking. 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

0: Shout out to the family. 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Everybody wants something. 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But everybody, something. 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
1: Never had a lot,
0: nothing.
1: This is all I need. People never care till it's RIP. 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Loyalty is priceless and it's all I need. Can't burn a bridge just to light my way. Lot of 42 on the flights I'm taking. 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Lot of falling outs helped me build foundation. Never had a lot, this is all I need. People never care till it's RIP.

0: Unfortunately, though, it is coming to the end of the show.
1: Yes, it is. End of the show, guys.
0: Yeah.
1: Another great show.
0: Yeah, we talked about our topic.
2: Yes, we did.
0: We did. Absolutely. Anything planned for this weekend?
1: Yeah, so tomorrow we're actually going to Chessington, which will be really fun. Nice. It's not been in, like, since a kid, so, so much fun. And I'm watching Backrooms on Sunday with a friend.
0: Nice
1: weekend, yeah. Ollie?
2: Tomorrow I'm going to the Capital Summertime Ball at Wembley.
1: Oh, nice. Who are you seeing? Go on, do you know the artist?
2: I know there are quite a few. I think Cowan Harris, Take That. Quite a few of them. I need to have a look.
1: Nice.
2: Well, quite a few names on there.
1: Nice. Is it outdoor? Like, will they have like a...
2: It's outdoors, but it's supposed to be... The weather says it's going to be raining.
1: Yeah, God, I'm going to get me started about the weather, isn't it? No,
2: it's been up and down.
1: It's really been really dodgy, the weather. God.
2: Yes, it has.
1: Yeah. Anyways, Adam?
0: Tomorrow I'm going to my friend's birthday kind of thing. We're just hanging around in Watford, basically.
1: Nice. Nice. Yeah.
0: It was his birthday.
1: Hanging around causing mischief, yeah.
0: Mischief.
1: Yeah.
0: Sure, yeah. Anyway, though, I've been Adam.
1: I've been Alafia.
2: Whatever.
0: And this has been the Harrow Today Show. Good night.
1: Good night, guys.

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2: With your latest Harrow headlines, I'm Andrew Botcher. It's emerged Andrew Mountbatten Windsor earned money by subletting properties at Windsor to staff while himself paying a peppercorn rent. The public spending watchdogs revealed the details in a new report, although we don't know how much the former Duke made. The Justice Secretary says he doesn't recognise the caricature of two-tiered policing in Britain, after the Trump administration waded into the debate about Henry Novak's murder. The stab victim died in handcuffs in Southampton last year, and America's State Department's hit out at what it calls ideological conditioning. Scientists say they've successfully trialled an AI-designed vaccine, which could end pandemics before they begin. They say it could be used to block whole families of viruses, including future mutations. Petrol prices rose by nearly 2.5 pence a litre in May, while diesel fell around 4.5 pence. The RAC says the unusual split came halfway through the month. More than 15,000 people have signed a petition less than 24 hours after an A-level maths paper was described as significantly more challenging than others. England's exam regulator has said it's closely monitoring the marking process. You're up to date on Radio Harrow.
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0: Though this season of her life had been cold, lonely, and tough, though she slipped back into a darkness she had hoped by now to have overcome, she had learned a beautiful lesson as she kissed her girls goodbye and thanked them for getting her out the house. That maybe everything was going to be...
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0: Ooh, it's too real. 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
2: With your latest Harrow headlines, I'm Andrew Botcher. It's emerged Andrew Mountbatten Windsor earned money by subletting properties at Windsor to staff while himself paying a peppercorn rent. The public spending watchdogs revealed the details in a new report, although we don't know how much the former Duke made. The Justice Secretary says he doesn't recognise the caricature of two-tiered policing in Britain, after the Trump administration waded into the debate about Henry Novak's murder. The stab victim died in handcuffs in Southampton last year, and America's State Department's hit out at what it calls ideological conditioning. Scientists say they've successfully trialled an AI-designed vaccine, which could end pandemics before they begin. They say it could be used to block whole families of viruses, including future mutations. Petrol prices rose by nearly 2.5 pence a litre in May, while diesel fell around 4.5 pence. The RAC says the unusual split came halfway through the month. More than 15,000 people have signed a petition less than 24 hours after an A-level maths paper was described as significantly more challenging than others. England's exam regulator has said it's closely monitoring the marking process. 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
1: 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You could well feel sick or a bit dizzy. 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If you've got carbon monoxide poisoning, you might have a headache and wobbly balance. You could well feel sick or a bit dizzy. And after a few breaths in an enclosed space, you could be dead. So get a carbon monoxide alarm you can hear and get an expert to do a safety check every year. Carbon monoxide. Don't be a victim of the silent killer.
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1: 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From Rodgers and Hammerstein to Leonard Bernstein and Irving Berlin, Cole Porter and Noel Coward to Lloyd Webber and George Gershwin. 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